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Where else are you going to find your alternative stuff other than left, all the way left on your radio dial? But that's what we're going to dive into. I'm sure I'll mention a few things in the upcoming hour, like the State Fair, especially if you're at the State Fair. Be sure to catch the live musicians, see some local acts. There's a lot of amazing local groups. I saw LaSalle performed at the State Fair over the weekend, Greg, a number of amazing local groups. So if you can, check them out when they're there on the weekend. But in the meantime, let's get into the music. I have Illiterate Beach coming your way with their track Until, off of their release No Polyester, Please. 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

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And I think you

0: all the way left on your radio dial, 88.1 FM KVSC. I couldn't help myself after playing The Replacements, Left of the Dial. It just, the joke just writes itself. But it's also important to note for those who are not familiar that the Left of the Dial traditionally, back in like the 80s, were primarily for college radio stations. That's like the FM stations that they kind of were on, was the left on your dial, and then more to the right of your dial would be more like the pop tunes that you'd hear. But if you're a fan of The Replacements, you already know this fact. You already know this information. But just one more round for The Replacements there with Left of the Dial from their release, Tim. Before that, we had the Jayhawks with Two Angels. And to kick off the set, we were ripping right off vinyl with Illiterate Beach with their track Until from their release, No Polyester Please from 1987. Kind of a throwback set there to kick it off. But what better way to start off the area with what tunes really help to shape Minnesota's sound and artists and such. I do want to mention, just for the sake of my own ego, I suppose, but I had the wonderful, amazing, fantastic chance to interview Tommy Stinson from The Replacements, and I think it is one of, honestly, my favorite things that I've ever done. I can't believe that I got to talk with him from listening to his music, specifically The Replacements for a long time, and Soul Asylum, as well as, I mean, discovering his solo work has been a wonder to chat with him. But I had the chance to do that because I am at KVSC and a part of The Menu, a show where we highlight artists that are, you know, visiting Fine Line, visiting different venues in Minneapolis, and we interview them before they stop on by. So you'll have to catch this upcoming episode of The Menu taking place tomorrow at 4:30. But in the meantime, I have some more tunes to throw your way. First, we'll take a listen to City Council with their track If I Must, and a couple more songs to throw your way. But first, here's a little bit about the nightly mixtape coming at you at 10 p.m. tonight.
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0: That is right. King KVSC has declared it. So you must stay for the nightly mixtape at 10 p.m. In the meantime, I'll bring you some local tunes, I suppose. We'll get into City Councilor. This is from the release Public Record, the track If I Must. Then I'm going to go scrounge around for some Bad Bad Hats to roll it in right after. And then some, I can't help myself, some Ani XO. We'll roll it in right there. But here is City Councilor with If I Must.

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1: Today is March 27th, 2010. 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

Ani XO with These Four Walls right here on College and Community Radio 88.1 FM KVSC. That song is kind of just in light of everyone's moving back on campus. Everyone's been moved in on campus and the growing pains of growing up and moving out. So kind of a more sentimental track to end out that last set there. Before that, we had Bad Bad Hats with Super America from their 2013 release, It Hurts. I will say Bad Bad Hats is a band that you kind of cannot not fall in love with. The lead singer's voice is just so bright and so, I don't know if energetic is the right word, but she really pulls you into the tune. I don't think I've heard a bad Bad Bad Hats song. And to kick off the set, we had City Councilor with If I Must from their release Public Record. Now I do want to mention some ticket giveaways, just because KVSC is honestly at the current moment your one-stop shop for free tickets. There's a number of really awesome groups that are going to be in Minneapolis coming up here. Just to start it off, we have Mini Trees, Ivory, Miko, Cheekface, Thundercat, All Them Witches, Basement? Bridget Calls Me Baby, Mary in the Junkyard, Howdy, The Living Tombstone, and Slow Pulp. Also, throwback Thundercat? If I didn't work here, I would definitely go for that one. But there's a number of ticket giveaways that you can enter for. Just go to the KVSC website, go to the music tab, then ticket giveaways, scroll to the bottom, and you can find what's there. But don't steal the Thundercat tickets. Someone is gonna get them. But I do have something coming up recently. I'm not sure if we still do, but we had Renaissance Fair tickets to give away. And participating in the Ren Fair is such a fun time. Not only is it just an excuse to dress up in like medieval garb, but you also get to, I guess, be in a medieval town for like a day. And maybe you could get a turkey leg, like a whole turkey leg. It's like the state fair, but for people who like, medieval themes. So let us hopefully, participate. You get your Ren Fair tickets. I get my Thundercat tickets. Or if you would like to enter for other tickets, by all means. But I do have a song in light of that coming your way. This is from Renaissance Man. So let's take a listen to it. We're going to pivot. I don't know. We'll pivot into more of a hip-hop set here coming up. This is some local stuff coming out of Minneapolis. Again, you're listening to 88.1 FM KVSC, and here is Renaissance Man.

0: We didn't have tornadoes here until we started putting into traffic circles. Because on the county, you want to know why? That when people go round and round in circles, it causes disturbance in the atmosphere and causes tornadoes.
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on your radio dial, 88.1 FM KVSC. You heard the wonderful, amazing Dessa. I literally cannot say enough about how amazing she is. But that was her track, Fighting Fish, recorded live at the Orchestra Hall. This was a performance alongside Sound of the Bells, as you've heard here on the area probably numerous times because it's so good. But before that, we had Brother Ali with Far from his release Mourning, specifically Mourning as in like mourning a loved one, in America and Dreaming in Color. And even before that was Atmosphere with Lost and Found and Ernie Rhodes with Never Really Gone from his Renaissance Man release. A longer set there just so we can make it to the 45 mark of the hour. Again, you are listening to KVSC's The Area, bringing you all local Minnesota music. Again, I am Jean here hanging out for tonight, as always. But Uncle Chris will probably be back once MNL kind of kicks off. So that's real exciting. In the meantime, I have an artist that I would love to have on MNL come your way. But then I have a artist that I just recently got on the list, which should be shortly be announced within the next few days. Keep an eye on the website, see what's going on. And yeah, I got the wonderful Catwalk on this upcoming MNL. She is kind of a folk sound to her. We'll take a listen to the release from her release a week in June. Then I have Agnes Uncaged, a new release. So I am over the moon about that as well. And even further, we'll see where it takes us. But in the meantime, I have Early Eyes to kick off the set here. Early Eyes, I believe, is the first local musician that I really like stumbled across through my exploration of music, for lack of better words. But she is a wonderful, upbeat, bright sound to really kick off your morning. So if you, this is very specific, but if you are looking for some songs, you're like, ugh, I don't know what to listen to in the morning. If you're not listening to Indie Brunch or Eclectic Breakfast, listen to Marigolds by Early Eyes or just more of Early Eyes. But let's get right to it. 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

0: 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I'm Jean and we are here for a second hour of The Area, your regularly scheduled The Area 7 to 9 show. Then at 9 p.m. we have the Monday Night Live Showcase Hour where we play all tracks that were recorded live in the Monday Night Live studio, as the name suggests. But before 26 Bats, we heard Agnes Uncaged with the track Sinkhole. And even before that was Catwalk with Open Your Eyes and Early Eyes with Marigolds. Kind of a Monday Night Live set there. 26 Bats, Agnes Uncaged, Catwalk, and hopefully Early Eyes have been a part of, or will be, a part of MNL. So that's pretty exciting there. But I do want to roll into the next couple of things that come your way. A little bit about Eclectic Breakfast and in upcoming events gracing the KVSC airwaves at 6:30 tomorrow. So we'll catch those real quick, then I'll be right back to tell you what is coming up next.
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0: Be an informed citizen if you are in the St. Cloud area and tune into the debate tomorrow. You will be graced by music before and after, so you have some time to think on what you heard. But yeah, be a good, practice your civic duties, I suppose. But in the meantime, I'm going to throw some more tunes your way. Yeah, so we're going to kick off with some more vinyl. It's really, really fun to play it here at the station. The record players are so fancy. It's not one of those like suitcase ones that you can bring anywhere where the sound quality is like, okay, where you can hear what is being played, but these are nice. So it's really fun to rip them here, but who knows? I'm hoping to maybe bring in some of my records on Thursday for Indie Brunch. I'm excited. But yeah, so I got a record rip. We're going to take a listen to Neo Mort with his track Favors. And it'll be a fun time. It's kind of a grunge rock tune. So we'll listen to the first time together, I suppose. Then we'll hopefully jump into Juniper Douglas. Hopefully it won't be too big of a jump. Then we'll roll into some Alex Crankshaft Larson. You're listening to KVSC's The Area. And here is Neo Mort with the track Favors, right here on College and Community Radio, KVSC.

The Thirsty Giants with Maggot in the Eye off of their Thirst and Misery EP. They are based in Mankato and a family band, which is, I guess, has the connotation that they're kind of a family band, is kind of like a folk group, but they are punk. And so that's a real fun spin on it. Before that, we had Mystery Meat with Haircuts for Men. And to kick off the set, we actually had the track Go Forth and Conquer by Neo Mort. I want to give this band a second chance, but sometimes some songs are meant to be played once and never again. So unfortunately, that's going to be Go Forth and Conquer. No, thank you. That wasn't my cup of tea. But we're going to roll into what was as promised. I have Juniper Douglas on the way. This is a couple that produces music together. They're a pop duo and queer couple producing stories on the human condition. We're going to listen to Endofrendo from their release Error to Inspection. Then we will also roll into Alex Crankshaft Larson, John Moss, and Glitterati even further on the way. Maybe some, you know, we'll throw in some League too. And then Glitterati, because they were talking about KVSC earlier. But you are listening to The Area, bringing you everything under the sun, all genres, all different tunes, because the only thing that defies the area, defines it, is the border of Minnesota. And you know what? Someone lived here for a few months? Awesome. You are on the area. Let's get some Adrian Lenker in here. You know, but we are going to enjoy some Juniper Douglas coming up. And then I have Alex Crankshaft and Larson. This time I'm not lying. This time it will be the truth. And these are the artists in the order that I had said that will be coming up next. So like I said, Juniper Douglas with Endofrendo right here on KVSC College and Community Radio.

I don't want to bend. It's just all

Forever by League 2, right here on 88.1 FM KVSC. Before that, we had John Moss with Head for the Country, and even before that was Alex Crankshaft Larson with We Ain't Got No Chicken. Now, on the way to match League 2, I have Glitterati with The Monster Eats You, then a Winter Downpour, and Craig Jarrett Johnson in the program, as well as Cat Bath to follow even further. But in the meantime, I would like to talk to you about your Granite City weather report, because you want to know what's going on, and I have actually forgotten to talk about it. I've been so busy with records and CDs. Oh, what a shame. I'm so busy with all the physical media that our college radio has that I was too busy to talk about the weather. So now I'll talk about it. It's actually my favorite thing to talk about during breaks. So cooled off a lot. It's feeling like 80 degrees outside. But we're looking at a low of 59 tonight. It will be clear the rest of the evening here. Tomorrow, high of 86, low of 62. It'll be bright and sunny with some clouds to start out your Tuesday, but they'll roll in into the late evening with a 40% chance of precipitation Tuesday night. Wednesday, we are too in a low of 62, 20 degree difference there. It will be sunny kind of all day, and the chance of clouds rolling in late Wednesday night. And thunderstorms on Thursday, high of 86, low of 66. Again, 20% chance of thunderstorms. It is a small chance, but that still means that it can happen. So have your umbrella handy. Now, folks, if I can continue with what's coming up next, I have Glitterati with The Monster Eats You. Then a Winter Downpour with the track Gary New Duluth. Let's enjoy. 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

0: 3, 2. Good prevening and welcome to Crispy Critics on KVSC. I'm John Drake, and today we're joined by Duluth musician Teague Alexi. Out now is Teague's latest project, a duet CD with Eric Berry called Irish American. Thanks for spending some time with us on KVSC.
1: Yeah, good to be here with you. Thanks for having me.
0: Appreciate it. Thank you. The new CD is mainly traditional Irish tunes, plus a couple of originals featuring your lead vocals and the distinct sounds of Trampled by Turtles' mandolin player. There is a lot more to this project, so let's start with your familial connection to Irish music. Would you care to elaborate?
1: Yeah, I have two Irish-born grandparents who came over to Philadelphia, which is the home base of my family. And my grandmom used to sing these old Irish songs all the time, just around the house, you know, while she worked, or just all the time, really, at parties. Or, you know, she would always just sing to entertain herself or the people around her. And so that's my connection to the music is strictly through my grandmom. But she learned the songs in Ireland, actually, from being at, gatherings and dances in Ireland. So the music is, I discovered, you know, while we were working on this project, that it's the only music in my life that I've learned through, that has been passed down through generations the way that, the way that stories are passed down in a traditional sense, you know what I mean?
0: Sure.
1: As opposed to learning the songs from the radio or from recordings like these, you know, she learned them from actual where they came from, you know, from the soil, and I learned them from her. So it's really the only kind of music that I have that connection to.
0: Sure. So it appears that to me, Irish music is a lot like traditional Appalachian music in the same sense, in that it's a style of music that's passed from person to person and is reflected in a close-knit, distinct culture. Now, do you think that Irish music has a strength because it was brought to America, a bit of the connection that was hung on to by so many people that came to the country during the Irish diaspora of the 19th century?
1: Well, yeah, Irish music has its part in what we call American music or American roots music. You know, Irish music is certainly a part of that. And that was, you know, I kind of thought I was in a bit of an original position, you know, growing up in a I don't want to say typical, but, you know, a Philadelphia Irish family. And then migrating, if I can use that word, up to Minnesota and ending up in the middle of this kind of American roots music scene up here. And then applying that to the old Irish songs, you know, so it kind of has a cyclical thing about it now coming back to these songs, which was appealing.
0: And since you have a thing going on with your brother Ian, the group Hobo Nephews of Uncle Frank, do you consider that as well a bit of a familial connection, the fact that you have that Irish experience together?
1: Yeah, sure. And Irish music is a small part of what, when Ian and I started the Hobo Nephews, you know, we have our common ground musically.
0: I'm John Drake. 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

College and Community Radio, 88.1 FM, KVSC. That was Cry by Gangs, right here, like I said, on KVSC. Before that, we had Cat Bath with Tungsten. And before that was Craig Jarrett Johnson in the program with Love is a Lonely Word. Now coming up, I have Dead Larry featuring Animosity with Medicine Man, then Gaetano with I Am Inside My Body, and if we have time, the Von Tramps with Lomaine. This has been KVSC's The Area, and you're regularly scheduled The Area to be specific, but be sure to stick around because at 9 p.m. we have the Monday Night Live KVSC Showcase Hour, where we have all live recorded tracks from the Monday Night Live show. So be sure to stick around, enjoy. It's not a full performance, but it is specific songs that were recorded during a live studio performance. So enjoy. I'm Jean. This has been your regularly scheduled The Area, and here is Dead Larry featuring Animosity with the track Medicine Man, right here on KVSC.

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Before that, we heard Keep Me Up by Porno Nono, and before that was Parallel with by Strange Relations. You are listening to the Monday Night Live Showcase Hour here on KVSC, and all these tracks were performed live during a live hour studio session. So enjoy. Again, that was Song for Philando Castile by Jaden James and The Hunger. And I would highly suggest you to take another listen to it. Seek out Jaden James and The Hunger and take another listen. Now coming up, I have Harbor and Home on the way, Sawyer's Dream and Monica LaPlante even further. Before we get into that, I have the weather to talk about tonight. It's gonna be a rather cool evening. It'll cool off soon. We're looking at a current temp of 85 degrees outside. I'm hoping with the, when I came in, it was really warm. I was sweating on the way here to campus, so it was really humid and warm. And I am ready for fall. It's the last day of October. Sorry, not October. It's the last day of August. So I'm hoping for the fall cool weather to roll in. I got my fall wardrobe at the ready, so I'm waiting, and it's not here. But let me tell you what the weather is. Currently 85 degrees right now. We're looking at a low of 59 degrees tonight. Then tomorrow, high of 86, low of 62. There will be an increase of clouds with a slight chance of showers in the evening tomorrow. Then Wednesday, high of 82, low of 62. Be bright and sunny all day long. Then Thursday, high of 86, low of 66. There is a 20% chance of thunderstorms in the early Thursday, and that will continue throughout Thursday night. So it's going to be a mid-80s week. That's all you got to know. Now, let's hear what's coming up next. I have Harbor and Home on the way with Summer Lover, then Sawyer's Dream, Monica LaPlante, and we'll get to Walking Phoenix as well. 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
0: Until everyone is a morning person. 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
3: You too can be a morning person alongside our Indie Brunch hosts. So go check out Indie Brunch tomorrow at 9 a.m. I believe Liz will be in to bring you some tunes. Let me tell you what came before, what's coming up next. I had Walking Phoenix with Wonder, Monica LaPlante and Sawyer's Dream, Monica LaPlante with Can't Stop, and Sawyer's Dream with Off in the Distance. And as you heard, Sawyer's Dream is kind of has writings of Mark Twain and the vocal harmonies of bands like the Mamas and the Papas, ABBA, Fleetwood Mac, you know, on and on. So it's a kind of fun listen here. Coming up, though, I have Slip Twister, very well known here in St. Cloud. We'll take a listen to their song, Mall of America. So maybe before the summer ends, but maybe before school starts for some, you can enjoy a trip to the Mall of America. Hit up Nickelodeon Universe, ride the wild thing, have a good time. And then even further, I have Slip Twister, Seymour Perspective, Witness Trips, and Capital Suns on the way. 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

Coming up on the menu, we have an interview with Dean Johnson. Dean Johnson is an indie folk and alternative country music singer who mixes charming, heartfelt lyrics with a soft folk vibe to cook up tunes like... How do

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2: 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Before this, you heard Capital Suns with Amsterdam, and before that was Witness Trips with O Luna. Now, on the way, I have What Tyrants coming your way with Fuzz Trip, and what better way to describe them as with their song Fuzz Trip? They are kind of a fuzz-laden, poke-punk, post-punk, neatly packaged into catchy sonic freakouts. So I'm excited to play it on air and take a listen, another listen, here at KVSC. But then even further, I have The Hunt and The Big Woo to follow it up here. Don't forget you're listening to KVSC's Monday Night Live Showcase Hour. I'm Jean, and I am wrapping up this show. So be sure to stick around for the rest of it, and also the nightly mixtape brought to you by Bug. Be sure to stick around. Thanks so much for tuning in, and here are What Tyrants with their track Fuzz Trip, right here on KVSC.

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We are now officially into the nightly mixtape here on KVSC. But you were just listening to the MNL Presents Hour of the Area hosted by Gene. You heard a little bit from The Hunt, a little bit from Dead Larry, a little bit from... Okay, I can't read the rest. But local Minnesota bands that we've had from that we've had perform live for MNL. All right. I think real quick before we get into it for the night, I have a little promo to play for you all. Either fortunately or unforch, the one that came up is one that I made. I'm proud of it. I'm gonna be so for real, but if you guys hate it and think it sucks, you can text into our SMS gateway right now. But I'm going to play it for you real quick, and it's about indie brunch. So pause, rewind. So stay tight, and I'll be right back with ya. Do you know what would go really good with this coffee and toast? KVSC's Indie Brunch. You can tune in every Monday through Friday starting at 9 a.m. all the way up until noon. Calling the world from isolation. See, isn't this so much better? Cause right now that's Indie Brunch, here on 88.1 FM, KVSC. I really like the sound effects I used for that one. I'm going to be so for real, though, that was not my own original idea I came with. It was something former sports director and program director Brian Mose told me to try. So I don't know. I like it though. But enough of that. We're gonna start off my first set of the night with "Sweet Treat" by Aurora Ave. I believe eventually we have an interview from them that will be aired on The Menu. So, yeah. Hopefully if you like this little sweet treat, known as Sweet Treat from Aurora Ave, maybe you'll tune into that episode of The Menu. That's my hope. I think this is a really fun song. Hopefully you all agree, so I'm just going to let it play. Here on 88.1 FM KVSC, radio as local as it gets.

0: You are listening to 88.1 FM KVSC, your sound alternative. Excuse me if it sounds like I have something in my throat. It happened right before I got on air and I can't fix it right now. Anyways, you just heard Wild Heart by Ian Sweet. Before that, In Spirit by Y. Before that, Sunshine Rock by Bob Mold. And starting out, we had Sweet Treat by Aurora Ave. Real quick, I'm going to play a promo for Whole Lotta Blues, and then I have a little something to talk to you about the public library, and then we'll get into another set.
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0: All right. In the community interest, KVSC reminds you that the Stearns History Museum is presenting the program, from Carnegie to Community, our public library, on Thursday, September 3rd. The event is part of the History Unboxed series and begins at 6 p.m. The program examines how our public library came to be, including how it began with a donation from Andrew Carnegie and then evolved to become the vital community. Did I say community? The vital community space it is today. The event is free for Stearns History Museum members, and there is an admission price for non-members. 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Community. My bad. Anyways, up next we have Sleep the Clock Around by Belle and Sebastian. Then after that, we've got some of the new Phoebe Bridgers. We're going to hear from Elliot Smith, and maybe more, maybe not. We'll see. But for now, enjoy at least those three songs here on 88.1 FM KVSC, farthest left on your radio dial.

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0: You are listening to 88.1 FM KVSC, your sound alternative. This is the Nightly Mixtape, and I am Bug. You just heard Connect the Dots by Horse Girl. Before that, Alphabet Town by Elliot Smith. Before that, we heard some of the new Phoebe Bridgers with Bobby. And we started the set out with Sleep the Clock Around by Belle and Sebastian. Now, before we get into another set, potentially the last one of this hour, I have a little promo to play for you all for Root Cellars. Now that it's that season that this particular promo is relevant again.
1: 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Minnesota sports teams got you down? The Root Cellar delivers hours of cry-in-your-beer music. 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
0: All right. Up next, we've got Teardrop Ghost by Eleni Mandel. After that, we've got King Kong by All American Rejects. I believe this is a at least fairly new release with Sandbox. I'm Googling that right now. But as I do that, after that, we've got I'd Like to Think So by John Magnuson. Yeah. And now I'm continuing to Google. I'm not even using Google, mind you. 2026 release of May, Sandbox by All American Rejects. I thought so. Anyways, so that's the set. I hope you enjoy it. Please. Here on 88.1 FM KVSC. 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

be that time of night. And by that time of night, I mean 11 p.m. Fantastic. Anyways, my bad. That was almost like two sets worth of songs, at least. But I was taking care of something else. And then I heard like a heavy door sound also on my way back into the on-air studio. And I'm a little freaked out, but we'll see. We'll see how it is. Anyways, the list of songs you just heard is Endlessly Waiting by Nick Hakim. Before that, Last Lion of Albion by Neko Case. Before that, Easy Come, Easy Go by Ducks Limited featuring Martin Courtney. Before that, Liars by The Daruti Column. Before that, I'd Like to Think So by John Magnuson. Before that, King Kong by All American Rejects. And starting out that set, we had Teardrop Ghost by Eleni Mandel. Now, real quick, before we get into the next set, I think I should at least touch on the weather at least once this show. I've kind of been slacking a little more this show, and I've been forgetting about it, but I want to at least touch on it once. Currently, it's about 63 degrees out with fair weather conditions out, about a 90% humidity. You can expect it to get as low as 59 degrees tonight, but it should stay mostly clear. Tuesday, high of 86, low of 62, increasing clouds during the day. During the night, it's going to start out cloudy, and then throughout the night, a 40% chance of rain will develop, mainly between midnight and 5 a.m. Wednesday, high of 82, low of 62. It will be becoming more and more sunny throughout the day, but then into the night, it'll stay mostly clear, but then around after 1 a.m., there's about a 40% chance of rain and thunderstorms. And then Thursday, there's a high of 86, low of 66, about a 20% chance of thunderstorms before 1 p.m. And then during the night, about a 30% chance of rain and thunderstorms. Friday, high of 88, low of 68, mostly sunny. And then during the night, about a 20% chance of rain and thunderstorms after 1 a.m. And I think that's as far as I'll go. All right. Up next, we've got Golden Lights by The Dregs. Then Me and You by Bonobo. Then Cigarette Curls by Beth Orton. And, ooh, I should be looking at the time. Maybe that'll do the trick. That last one is kind of long. We'll see, though. But for now, hang tight, hopefully, and enjoy, hopefully, this next set here on Your Sound Alternative, 88.1 FM KVSC, a.k.a. 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

0: You are listening to 88.1 FM KVSC. Sorry, got distracted. You just heard. Oh no, I don't even have it up. Oh no. Okay. Hang on, give me a second. I'm going to pull it up. Okay. Cigarette Curls by Beth Orton. Before that, Me and You by Bonobo. And starting out, we had Golden Lights by The Dregs. Real quick, I've got a promo to play for you, just a general little station promo, and then we'll get right back into it. Or should I say right back to it? Mwahaha. Foreshadowing.
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0: All right. Mwahaha. Sorry, I'm... There we go. Yeah. All right, anyways, so my foreshadowing, mwahaha. Starting out, we've got kind of what feels like a throwback to me. It's not really, but it feels like it. Right Back to It by Waxahachie featuring MJ Linderman. I haven't heard this one. I don't know. I feel like I heard it all the time, and then I didn't hear it for a while. And then, like a month ago, maybe, I heard Uncle Frank playing it on one of his shows. And I don't know. I was thinking about that tonight. So we're getting right back to it with Right Back to It by Waxahachie featuring MJ Linderman. And then after that, we've got Blood on My Blood by American Football off of American Football LP4. Then Gasoline Girls by Tori Amos off of In Times of Dragons. And I'll probably add something else to this set, but I haven't quite decided what yet. Gonna be So FRRN. I don't know. We'll see. But for now, I hope you enjoy this next set. To me, it feels kind of like a treat. So hopefully you enjoy it too here on 88.1 FM KVSC.

0: You are listening to 88.1 FM KVSE. Sorry about that. My headphones were not going on my ears right. Whatever. Anyways, you just heard This Is Not Your Life - Static by Accessory. Before that, Gasoline Girls by Tori Amos. Before that, Blood on My Blood by American Football. And starting off, we had Right Back to It by Waxahachie featuring MJ Lenderman. Real quick, before we get into probably the last set of the hour, I've got a little promo for you all about House of Flow. So I'm going to let that play and we'll get right back to it.
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0: All right, up next we've got a little bit of Wishy with Lovesick, then Life Is by Jessica Pratt, then some Kurt Vile with Zoom 97, and Four Heads by TV Star. And I think that'll probably do it, maybe not. You'll find out afterwards here on 88.1 FM KVSC, The Voice of St. Cloud.

0: You are listening to 88.1 FM KVSC, your sound alternative. I'm just going to try and get right into it. You just heard Four Heads by TV Star. Before that, Zoom 97 by Kurt Vile. Before that, Life Is by Jessica Pratt. And starting out, we had some Wishy with Lovesick. Up next, after I get off the mic, you're going to hear a little promo for Down to a Science. Then some Portishead with The Rip. Then Sunken Plains with, I always say this one wrong, I think. It's either Maginot or Maginot Line. 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

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You just heard Force the Sun West! By Tofu Smell. Before that, Irony, Utility, Pretext by Algiers. Before that, this is one I keep looking up and keep forgetting how to pronounce. We had Maganot or Magano, Line by Sunken Places. Before that, The Rip by Portishead. And I think that's how we started our Tuesday morning, technically, off, I believe. But I think I'm just going to get right back into it. Up next, we've got Trillions by Doc Rhombus. Then Spoiler Alert by They Might Be Giants. And Fertile Eyes by You Bet, as well as Paranoid Android by Radiohead. And I think that will be the set here on 88.1 FM KVSC, your sound alternative.

0: 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You just heard Paranoid Android by Radiohead. Before that, Fertile Eyes by You Bet. Before that, Spoiler Alert by They Might Be Giants. And starting out that set, we had Trillions by Doc Rhombus. After I get off the mic, you're going to hear a little bit about Metrobus from me, believe it or not. But it's not going to be live. And then after that, you will hear a little Gravitron by Paul Spring. After that, ooh, this looks French. I will give it a solid attempt. That's all I can promise. La journée va être chaude. My apologies. That was an attempt by Les Louanges. Sorry, especially to all of you French people and French speakers out there. My apologies. But after that, we've got Say Goodbye to the Ground by Mason Jennings, and then TV on Fire by the Silverteens. And I think that will be the set here on 88.1 FM KVSC, your sound alternative.
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All right, I'm back here on 88.1 FM KVSC Educational Public Radio. Me, of course, being Bug. And you just heard TV on Fire by the Silverteens. Before that, Say Goodbye to the Ground by Mason Jennings. Before that, okay, get ready to hear my rough attempt at French again. La journée va être chaude by Les Louanges. All right. I'm sorry. and before that, Gravitron by Paul Spring. I'm just going to get right back into the tunes, I think. And up next, we have Back of a Truck by Rostam? Maybe. Then after that, Teeth Like God's Shoeshine by Modest Mouse. And Nay Plus Ultra by Ear, I think. Here on 88.1 FM KVSC, the voice of St. Cloud.

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0: All right, I'm back during a new hour, actually, here at KVSC Radio, as local as it gets. And that last song you heard was Nate Plus Ultra by Ear. Before that, Teeth Like God's Shoe Shine by Modest Mouse. And starting out that set, we had Back of a Truck by Rostam. Real quick, after I get off the mic, you're going to hear a promo for Eclectic Breakfast. Then after that, you're going to hear a little PJ Harvey with Come On Billy. Then after that, a little bit of Point the Way by Customers. Then Currency by the Black Angels. And I think we're going to round that out with Big Dog by The Last Dinner Party here on 88.1 FM KVSC. 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
1: 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A morning stretch, a tall mug of Joe, and the most eclectic mix of music on your radio. 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

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You just heard Big Dog by The Last Dinner Party. Before that, Currency by The Black Angels. Before that, Point the Way by Customers. And starting out, we had Come On, Billy by PJ Harvey. Up next, we've got a little bit of The Jayhawks with Keeping Our Heads Above Water. I think maybe Lainey played The Jayhawks at the beginning of their show. Before mine, maybe. That sounds familiar. I'm not super tuned into the Jayhawks. I'm going to be so for real. Then after that, we've got Mirror by Glom. Then Remember This Feeling by, I don't know how to say this one. Mise en Scène. I know that's not how you say it. I'll come back afterwards and pronounce it correctly. And also, The Damaged Coda by Blonde Redhead here on 88.1 FM KVSC, your sound alternative. And I will do some research during this break real quick.

0: You are listening to 88.1 FM KVSC, your sound alternative. You just heard For the Damaged Coda by Blonde Redhead. And before that, I went and did my research, and we had Remember This Feeling by, okay, get ready for hopefully a correct pronunciation, Mise en Scene. Mise en Scene? Hopefully. I looked it up, so hopefully that is right. Then before that, we had Mirror by Glom. And starting out, we had Keeping Our Heads Above Water by the Jayhawks. Now, after I get off the mic, we've got a little promo, just like general for local music, I think. Well, that's what it's labeled as. I know what it is. I don't know how to describe it, though. But anyways, that's going to play. Then Social by Finnick. Then Try, Try, Try by Howdy. Then Eyes Full by Zoamba. Hopefully. And, a couple more songs that I can't see. Maybe just one more song that I can't see on my screen right now. So I will let you know after the fact what you heard here on 88.1 FM KVSC, your sound alternative.
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20: Like Scoob. 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

0: You are listening to 88.1 FM KVSC, your sound alternative. Sorry, I'm out of breath there. That was longer of a set than I thought. Not really. Anyways, you just heard Badlands by Kevin Morby. Before that, Eyes Full by Zoe Amba. Before that, Try, Try, Try by Howdy. And before that, Social by Finnick. After I get off the mic, you're going to hear a little promo for Indie Brunch. I think you heard one at the very beginning of my show back at 10 o'clock, if I believe correctly. And then you heard... Never mind, I don't know what I'm on about. Anyways, but after that plays, you'll hear a little Sideways by Bleachers, then Little Thoughts by Block Party, then Sorry! Crash! By Eka Vandal, and Jams Run Free by Sonic Youth. And that will be the end of my show for the night. Hopefully you enjoyed it. I hope. Yeah. Good night, everybody. Sleep tight. Take care. I'll be back with you. I'm not sure if I'll be back with you this Wednesday for Shoegaze, or if it'll just be next week for this show, but, whatever. Bye-bye, peace out, and enjoy the rest of the music here on 88.1 FM KVSC, your sound alternative.
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0: Coming up on the menu, we have an interview with Dean Johnson. 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

The slow drag, crawling inward. 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A self-administered needle in the arm. Zombie stares. And rubber

the missiles in the Congo. 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

agents of the West, migrants looting the land, the tentacles of the local elite, neighboring responsibility, corporations mining, the World Bank and the IMF. Tell them, talk about the blood. 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

0: Coming up on the menu, we have an interview with Dean Johnson. Dean Johnson is an indie folk and alternative country music singer who mixes charming, heartfelt lyrics with a soft folk vibe to cook up tunes like
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0: 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Hi, Millie Bays here for KVSC. It can't help any of the stuff that I just talked about, but KVSC has been the voice of St. Cloud for more than 50 years. Using a special combination of diverse music, hot talk, and captivating sports, KVSC cuts through even the most stubborn traffic to make your commutes feel like new again. 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And just look at all this grape juice I spilled on the carpet. Didn't see where I was going there, sorry. 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But that's not all.
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0: 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It's your boy Lil B. We back in it. So let me show you what I'll be playing. 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

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This is David Bromberg, and if you don't know who that is, don't worry about it. I have no idea who you are.

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3: Today we're talking about the upcoming and long-awaited game, The Wolf Among Us 2. The first game was fantastic, and the trailer gave us an excellent look at the continuation of the story, as well as tying up some loose ends.
4: We're returning to Fable Town with Sheriff Bigby Wolf, and he's still trying to uncover who murdered Faith and some of the other fables. In the trailer, we see Bigby in front of a corkboard with all of the information he's found, with Snow White narrating that 6 murder cases have been discovered so far. We'll be meeting Tin Man, Scarecrow, Dorothy, and the Cowardly Lion, who isn't nearly as cowardly in this universe. We're also seeing that Tin Man has been given a massive upgrade, looking more like a human-sized iron giant as he's fighting Bigby. Dorothy decided to come back from Kansas, and she's gonna make it everyone else's problem. There's a strange rune in the middle of the board, a dagger with the same rune, and another picture of the rune at one of the crime scenes. I think it's safe to say that this rune is pretty important to the plot of the game. But what does it represent?
3: The Wolf Among Us 2 will consist of 5 episodes and takes place 6 months after the events of the first game, and only 15 years later for the rest of us. The game's engine has been upgraded from Unreal Engine 4 to Unreal Engine 5, with Adam Harrington and Aaron Yvette returning to voice Bigby Wolf and Snow White respectively. Just from watching the trailer, we can see the upgrades. And this looks amazing! The heavy comic book style line work really gives Telltale Games a styling advantage over the rest. We love this series and can't wait for the sequel to release on all consoles and Steam.
4: While there's no release date yet, we can expect The Wolf Among Us 2 to drop sometime next year. You guys will know here first when more details get released. And stay tuned for a throwback on the original game. And until next time, Dark Hearts, stay nerdy.
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0: 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I'm Shay, bringing you the Indie Brunch Show this morning. So we're going to get it right into it, starting with a thing about Divergence and, of course, today's stages, and then we'll get right back into music here in a couple of minutes.
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3: Welcome back to Stages on KVSC. Here's what's happening in the Granite City area and beyond. Starting off with Thursday, September 3rd, in the St. Cloud area, Monday Night Jazz will be performing at the Pioneer Place Veranda Lounge from 7 to 9:30 p.m. In the Twin Cities area, Clover's Daughter will be performing at 7th Street Entry with Call Me Fritz and Bright Young Things at 8 p.m. The show is 18+ and doors open at 7. Clung Tight will be performing at the Turf Club with DeLakes and Therapy Culture at 8 p.m. The show is 21+ and doors open at 7. Moving on to Friday, September 4th, in the St. Cloud area, Rose Lynde will be performing at the Red Carpet Main Stage at 9 p.m. Analog Vibe will be performing at the Red Carpet Keller Bar at 9 p.m. Silverada will be performing with Rambler Kane at Milk and Honey Ciders at 7 p.m. In the Twin Cities area, Black Marble will be performing with Public Circuit and Jimmy Cicero at Fine Line at 8 p.m. The show is 18+ and doors open at 7. Red Desert will be performing at Turf Club with Heavy as I and Dad's Nighttime Friends at 8 p.m. The show is 21+ and doors open at 7. Ending Friday and moving on to Saturday, September 5th, in the St. Cloud area, Corey Medina will be performing at the Pioneer Place Veranda Lounge from 8 to 11 p.m. Corey Medina is a Diné singer, songwriter, and guitarist, and is the lead singer for his band Corey Medina and Brothers. System 13 will be performing at the Red Carpet Main Stage at 9 p.m. Doors open at 8:30. In the Twin Cities area, Greek will be performing with Paco at 7th Street Entry at 7:30 p.m. The show is all ages and doors open at 6:30. Robert Lester Folsom will be performing with Oscar Lindsay at Turf Club at 8 p.m. The show is 21+ and doors open at 7. Finally, moving on to Sunday, September 6th, in the Twin Cities area, Mustard Service will be performing with Pity Party, Girls Club, Manwolves, and Chicano Mosh at Fine Line at 7:30 p.m. The show is 18+ and doors open at 7. As always, don't forget to support your local scene, and until next time, I'm Alan Sucero. Go see a show!
4: Stages on KVSC is brought to you by the booth in the corner of the venue. Did you come to the show to meet people? Not anymore. Why be a social butterfly when you could be a social sloth? The booth in the corner of the venue is easy and fun to use. Just take a seat, pull out your phone, and passive-aggressively scroll until you've stayed long enough to justify the ticket price. For a limited time only, eavesdrop on the phone call next to you and feel like a jerk about it afterward. The booth in the corner of the venue. You've already convinced yourself it's a better view of the band.
5: Stages on KVSC is brought to you by Drum Stools. It's the cheapest piece of seating you own, yet you spend hours on it every night murdering not only those fills, but your back and posture as well. Let's be real, if you went to your friend's house for dinner and these stools were lining his dining room table, you'd immediately leave and go get better friends. Drum Stools, a quick moment of silence for everyone who unironically calls them thrones.
0: Well, thank you, Alan, for bringing us today's stages. And now you know a little bit about Divergence as well, in case you didn't before. Now we're going to get right back into the music here, starting off with Lord, her melodrama album, which came out in 2017, which I honestly did not realize that that came out in 2017. I honestly was sitting here thinking it came out last year, so my bad. We're going to listen to Liability off of that album. And we're also going to listen to some Melt and Elbow and possibly some Sunday Club for this next set. So Let's get right into the tunes here on this Indie Brunch Show morning.

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1: Thank you, John Drake, for telling us Thank you, John Drake, for telling us all about blues and the Whole Lot of Blues show. Last song you just heard was a little bit of a long one. It was Newborn by Elbow. And we also listened to The Huntsman by Milt and Liability by Lord to start off this indie brunch show this morning. Hope you all are doing well. I don't know. I feel like we should listen to the weather. That sounds like fun, especially since it is early morning and maybe you are all still, I don't know. It's early-ish in the morning. I guess it's early for me. It might not be early for some people. But you might be getting ready. You might want to know what the weather is. So currently, we're looking at about 68 degrees Fahrenheit. Coming into the rest of the day, we do see some increasing clouds and a high near 85 degrees with a 30% chance of showers tonight, mainly before 11 p.m. and 5 a.m. Otherwise, mostly cloudy with a low around 60. Coming in tomorrow, mostly sunny though with a high near 83, so pretty warm tomorrow. And tomorrow night, 40% chance of showers and thunderstorms after 1 a.m., increasing clouds with a low around 62 degrees. And on Thursday, slight chance of showers before 10 a.m., and then a slight chance of showers and thunderstorms between 10 a.m. and 1 p.m., otherwise mostly sunny with a high near 87. And Thursday night, 30% chance of showers and thunderstorms after 1 a.m., increasing clouds and a low around 68 degrees. And Friday is sunny with a high near 89, so a really warm August day for us on Friday. And then a 20% chance of showers and thunderstorms after 1 a.m.

p.m. Friday night, otherwise mostly clear with a low around 68. So all in all, it is pretty warm here at start off September, actually. It's not August anymore. It's September 1st now. So honestly, pretty warm for September. But hey, I'll take it rather than winter. We're going to get back into the music here, starting off with some Sunday Club and John Batiste, and also some Andrew Saw here on KVSC, your sound alternative. Here is Blue Wave by Sunday Club.

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1: 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Yes. 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So that is for the House of Representatives District 14B between Zach Dorholt and Sue Eck. So be sure to give a listen to that tonight. In the meantime, we have plenty of good music coming your way, but first we're going to get into what we just heard, including Andrew Saw, the song Lavender Cowboy, as well as Tell the Truth by John Batiste, and Blue Wave by Sunday Club. So plenty of good songs coming your way here. We're going to get right back into it with the Durruti Column. I hope I'm pronouncing that right. And then also PJ Harvey and Cheekface, as well as maybe another song that I might throw in. We might listen to some Meiji Merlin as well in that set. So I'm just going to let this music take it away. That's what we're all here for anyways. So here is Sargasso Sea by the Durruti Column here on KVSC 88.1 FM, your sound alternative.

0: No Fly Zone by Cheekface. That is part of their 6th studio album called Podium. So, very good, in my opinion. I don't think I've ever heard anything from Cheekface, so I was very impressed. I'm going to have to add that one to my playlist. We also listened to Send His Love to Me by PJ Harvey and Sargasso Sea by the Durruti Column. Anyways, now we're going to listen to a thing about news really quick, and then I'll come back and maybe tell you some more things. I don't know. I think we all like learning new things. That's what, if you're a student, that's what you're in school for, hopefully. Anyway, here's the thing about news, which comes on right after me, actually, comes on. It's Gene today, bringing you our new News Watch today, but you'll hear what all happens in news.
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0: 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Here at KVSC, our news team is dedicated to keeping you informed of what's going on in St. Cloud and beyond. You'll hear from plenty of local and state news so you never miss a headline. After that, we'll give you national news stories that are important to be in the know about. Then you'll hear from the BBC for your world news summary before getting the weather forecast of the St. Cloud area. Of course, we can't forget about Down to a Science, a segment where we give you the facts and bust down myths of all things scientific. Then you'll hear from state and local sports news as well as This Day in Sports for 90 seconds of sports history. Finally, our newscasts always wrap up with a 30-minute feature of different varieties just to make sure you're extra informed.
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0: And KVSC does have it all. Not only do we have news, but we also have, obviously, Indie Brunch, which is what you're listening to right now. But we have the alt shift, we have diversions, we have our 4 p.m. news edition, we have Alternative 13, Crispy Bacon, and so many other shows coming your way here during the week. So be sure to always be listening to us and so that you can get all of those amazing shows. And get right back into music here, starting with some Maggie Merlin and Nick Hackham and Janelle Monae here on KVSC. 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

0: The Electric Lady, her song Queen, or sorry, that was the Electric Lady release, I Can't Talk Today. That was by Janelle Monáe. That was her Queen song, which came out on September 6th, 2013. So in this time frame, it came out, you know, 5 days. Yeah, I'm not going to talk about time travel. Anyways, we also listened to Enwego, the song, that was the name of the song by Nick Hakim. And Pixie by Maggie Merlin. That last song here on KVSC-FM and HD St. Cloud and KMLJ HD3 Minneapolis St. Paul. Dan has gifted me some new things to give you. Some informational things that I think are helpful to us all. In the community interest, KVSC reminds you that the Paramount Center for the Arts hosts the annual Journey Around the World performance on Monday, October 5th. Presented by the St. Cloud State... By St. Cloud State University and the City of St. Cloud, Journey Around the World is a celebration of the diversity that is found in our community. This is a one-night-only performance that brings SCSU students to the stage to express their cultural heritage throughout song, dance, and comedy skits. The show begins at 6 o'clock p.m. on October 5th. That's another community reminder. 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Go to the Events tab and the Area Events page. That actually sounds really fun. I think we should all check that out collectively, and I think if we all go raid the place, that'd be great. Okay, right back into the music here, starting off with The Vampire Weekend and Sandra Lorche, or Chi, I need to Google how to pronounce that, and Tom Waits. Here's How Long by Vampire Weekend here on KVSC 80.1 FM.
1: Tough choice, don't make me laugh. My life's a joke, your life's a gas. You broke my heart, the midnight mass. Now I'm the ghost of Christmas past. The only

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1: You're the reason I'm fired.

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I know you take care of all my needs. You're the same kind of

Keeper by She's Green for that last song. We also listened to Bad As Me by Tom Waits and Follow the River by Sandra Lerch. I did not Google that. That's on me. We also listened to How Long by Vampire Weekend here on KVSE. We're about 20 minutes into our second hour of the Indie Brunch Show, which means you get me for about another hour and 40, give or take. We're going to get... Actually, I lied. We're going to wait a second on the music. Just give me... In the community of interest, KVSE reminds you that the Stearns History Museum is presenting a program on environmental stewardship on Wednesday, September 9th. The event begins at 9 a.m. Becca Tucker of Great River Greening will lead the program, which is titled Building Lasting Stewardship of Pollinator Habitats on Restoration Projects Through Community Engagement. The event is free for Stearns History Museum members, and there is an admission price for non-members. 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And that's another community reminder here from your friends at KVSC. Anyway, now we're going to get right back into the music because, I don't know, that's what I'm here for. I think that's what you're here for. That's probably what you're hoping for. So we're going to start off with some Beth Orton for the next set and then listen to My Morning Jacket and Kneecap coming up here on 88.1 KVSC.

0: Finian by Kneecap for that last song. Before that was Magita by My Morning Jacket. And we also listened to Waiting by Beth Norton and Keeper by Cease Green here in KVSC. It is about halfway through the second hour, so that means it is time for the Arts and Culture Clause. But before that, we're going to listen to a thing about the menu, which we will listen to later today. So here's that, and I'll be right back.
1: Coming up on the menu, we have an interview with Dean Johnson. Dean Johnson is an indie folk and alternative country music singer who mixes charming, heartfelt lyrics with a soft folk vibe to cook up tunes like... How do-

0: Welcome to the Arts and Culture Collage, a place to post happenings of all things artistic and cultural covering Central Minnesota. The Trail Running Film Festival is coming to Central Minnesota for the first time. On Friday, September 18th at the Gnarly Bart Theater in downtown St. Cloud, attendees can come together for a night of inspiring stories all documenting the culture of trail running from around the world. Attendees will also have the chance to win door prizes donated by Shields, Spy Belt, various race entries, and more. 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Hollywood actor Sean Astin, best known for his role in the Lord of the Rings film trilogy, is coming to St. Cloud State University on Thursday, September 24th. Astin will serve as the inaugural speaker in the Bennett D. Moline Family University Speakers Series. Starting at 6:30 p.m. in Ritchie Auditorium on campus, Astin will speak on the subject of mental health. This event is free and open to the public, but registration is required. For more information and to register, go to secsu.mn/Astin. Waite Park Public Library is hosting an author event on Saturday, September 26th. From 11 a.m. to noon, join Minnesota author Jason C. McDonald as he shares two of his novels, Beyond the Bramble Thicket and Mateo's Island Mystery. McDonald will be reading from and answering questions about his books, as well as his writing process, creativity, and more. This event is free and more suited toward middle grade and young adult audiences. Also on Saturday, September 26th, Raina, a new musical, is having its workshop presentation at the Paramount Theater in downtown St. Cloud at 3 p.m. Set against the backdrop of 19th century Paraguay, Raina follows the journey of Eliza Lynch, the former First Lady of the South American country, as she goes from Ireland to Paris and ultimately Paraguay, becoming one of the nation's most celebrated and controversial historical figures. Her life all unfolding alongside the events leading to the War of the Triple Alliance, one of the most devastating conflicts in South American history. The musical's book is written by local artist Jorge Delgado with dramaturgical support from Anthony Schrock, another local artist. The one-hour workshop presentation will feature a cast of six actors along with live dance performances celebrating Latin American culture. This event is free, however, a ticket is required. To reserve a free ticket, visit ParamountArts.org. And mark your calendars for St. Cloud State's homecoming September 30th through October 3rd. SCSU's homecoming is the university's biggest red and black celebration of the year with special events for students, families, prospective students, alumni, community members, and more. I'm Gracie J, and that's what's happening. The Arts and Culture Collage is funded through the Minnesota Arts and Cultural Heritage Fund and is produced by KVSC, a proud member of AMPR's Diverse Radio for Minnesota's communities.
1: Thank you, Gracie J, for bringing us today's Arts and Culture Collage. I didn't realize homecoming was coming up so quickly. Did you know St. Cloud State was actually banned from having homecoming for a while? Well, not banned. We just didn't have homecoming for a while due to some people in the 80s, I want to say, setting couches on fire. There was a lot more to it than that, but that episode of History Mystery is linked on our website if you ever are curious about it. We might actually do a rerun of it soon. We'll see. Now we're going to get right back into the music here, starting off with the Goon Sax, Queen Anne, and Haim here on KVSC's Indie Brunch Show. I'm Shay, by the way. I realize I haven't said my name since I first came on. So, in case you were wondering, that's who I am. Here is the Goon Sax here on Indie Brunch.

0: Falling by Haim. I mispronounced it earlier. That's on me. I said Haim earlier. It is Haim. That is part of their Days Are Gone release. For that, we listened to Watch Me Win It by Queen Anne. And we also listened to Make Time for Love by the Goonsacks. Now, we have about 20 minutes left of the hour. We're going to listen to a thing about KVSC as a whole, and then we're going to be right back here into the music.
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0: I felt like that was really fitting, speaking I just mispronounced an artist right before this. Well, shortly. I don't know. I learned how to pronounce it. Anyways, we're going to get into the music again here, starting off with some Earth Eater. Duh. Earth Eater, All Them Witches, and then we'll listen to some Hop Along as well here on KVSC's Indie Brunch. I'm Shay. So, here is Crown Jewel by Earth Eater.

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2: That's right.

Waitress by Hop Along for that last song. We also listened to Culling Line by Aldum, which is that album came out some point this summer. I don't remember the exact date, unfortunately. My memory is not that good. We also listened to Crown Jewel by Earth Eater. There we go. I don't know why I look at the word and immediately get thrown off, even though it's a very simple word to pronounce. Anyways, you're listening to KVSC FM and HD St. Cloud and KMLJ HD3 Minneapolis St. Paul here on the Indie Brunch Show. I am Shay, and now we're going to listen to a thing about the debate that I mentioned earlier that is taking place tonight, and a whole lot of blues thing, and then we'll get right back into the music here in just a second. 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
1: 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We also have two more taking place later in the semester. 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We're going to get right back into the music here, starting with some Alt-J and Eels, as well as some Nick Cave and the Bad Seeds here on KVSC 88.1 FM, your sound alternative.

0: I Need You by Nick Cave and the Bad Seeds, that is part of their Skeleton Tree release. Before that, we listened to Cap in Hand by Eels, and that was part of their Cookie Happened release. That's a really fun name for a release, and I say that as somebody who really enjoys eating cookies. So, we also listened to Tarot by Alt-J, part of their An Awesome Wave release. Jesus, I really can't talk today, so instead of me talking, I'm going to let the people at Crispy Critics take it away and tell you all about that.
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0: Crispy Critics here on Wednesdays after the 4 p.m. news edition, so be sure to give that a listen tomorrow afternoon, evening. Is that technically afternoon or evening? I don't know. I think it's evening. Now we're going to get right back into the music here, starting off with Donor Country by Telehealth and Freaks Luck. We'll give a listen to their song, and Leon Bridges coming up next here on KVSC's Indie Brunch. I'm Shay. Here is Telehealth for the next song.

0: Hello, I'm going to butcher this name really quick. That last song was by Bjork. We listened to the song Isabel. I may have butchered the artist's name, but that's okay. We also listened to On My Own by Shaky Graves and Better Man by Leon Bridges. We also listened to Girl Intentions by Freak Slug and Donor Country by Telehealth. Now we're going to listen to a thing about Metrobus and our MN90 for the day. And then we'll get right back into the music, starting off with some Remy Wolf and Aztec Camera and Baby Rose here on KVSC's Indie Brunch. I've been Shay. That's going to be the last you hear from me before Gene comes in with the news at 12 o'clock. So let's give a listen to a thing about Metrobus and then our 90 seconds of Minnesota history. And we'll listen to Remy Wolf, Bottle.
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3: The Tilt-A-Whirl, one of the most iconic and gut-spinning amusement park rides, was invented by Herbert W. Selner, an entrepreneur from Minnesota. Selner was born in 1875 in Faribault, Minnesota, and was inspired to create the ride after observing a similar spinning amusement at a local county fair. He began experimenting with his idea in the early 1920s, designing and building prototypes in his workshop. The result was a thrilling ride that consisted of several individual cars attached to rotating arms. Selner patented his invention in 1926, and the first official Tilt-A-Whirl debuted at the Minnesota State Fair in 1927. Its immediate success led Selner to establish the Selner Manufacturing Company in Faribault to produce and distribute the ride. Over the years, the Tilt-A-Whirl gained popularity across the U.S. and around the world, becoming a staple attraction at almost every amusement park, fair, and carnival. Its unique combination of spinning and tilting motions provide riders of all ages with a thrilling experience.
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0: Thank you, Shay, for bringing us the Indie Brunch Show. 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I'm Jean, and today is September 1st, 2026, and it's time for KVSC's Noon Newswatch program. On this Tuesday, I'll bring you the latest news from our local and state community, then I'll catch you up on what's happening nationwide before we hear from the BBC for today's World News Summary. Your rundown of Husky and Minnesota sports news is coming your way, along with your full Granite City forecast. 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Starting out in Stearns County, more in Kimball. Early morning on Thursday, August 27th, a garage was destroyed after a child set a mattress on fire in the garage of a Kimball home. The Stearns County Sheriff's Office Emergency Communications received a report around 4:15 a.m. about a neighbor's garage catching fire and spreading to nearby trees. Deputies noticed a neighboring garage had also caught fire. Upon arriving on the scene, officials determined that the fire was accidentally caused by a resident living in the home. A child had set the mattress on fire trying to dispose of it and then used water to put it out, returning inside the home, certain it was fully extinguished. The dog in the home started barking shortly after, alerting the child, who looked back and noticed the garage was engulfed in flames. All residents in the home made it safely out of the house and across the street. The garage is considered to be a total loss, including the vehicle and other items inside. Two men found guilty of a deadly mass shooting at a Minneapolis bar are scheduled to be sentenced today. Prosecutors say Dantrell Clark and Alonzo William Jr. Were convinced of second-degree murder, attempted murder, gang-motivated charges, and illegal firearm possessions. The shooting happened inside Bar Zia last October. DeMarco Fletcher Jr. was killed by gunfire, and three other people were wounded. A woman is accused of being extremely drunk when she caused a deadly two-vehicle crash in southern Minnesota. Jeanne Escobar had been charged with two counts of criminal vehicular homicide. Brown County authorities say 28-year-old defendant killed a couple in the collision on Saturday morning near Hanska. The victims have been identified as 73-year-old Paul Ritwer and 74-year-old Paulette Ritwer. Escobar has yet to be scheduled for a court hearing. A Delta flight leaving Minneapolis had to turn after the pilot became ill. The plane was headed to Orlando from Minneapolis-St. Paul International Airport yesterday, where it returned. Delta did not provide details about the medical issue or the pilot's current condition. The flight eventually took off again for Orlando. Federal charges against ICE agent Christian Castro remain in limbo. Prosecutors reportedly considered false statement and civil rights charges over a January shooting in Minneapolis. The anticipated indictment never materialized before Castro's release from a Texas jail last week. Texas released Castro after Governor Greg Abbott did not act on Minnesota's extradition request within 90 days. The Justice Department says it has not reached a conclusion and will not rush its review. The Minnesota State Fair says an artist requested the removal of controversial crop artwork after doxing. A supervisor reported the artist received death threats and left Minnesota. The piece featured 8647, a coded message used by critics of Donald Trump. Fair staff removed the artwork Sunday after it drew widespread attention on social media. A federal judge ruled in June that the same message on a protest flag was not a threat. Nearly 170 Chisago County employees are back at work after a nearly 120-day strike. The county board approved the agreements Monday after Teamster Local 320 members ratified them Friday. The three-year contracts include Teamster's health insurance and a 20.5 wage increase. Union calls it Minnesota's longest county strike and the state's second longest strike. County officials say the package resembles their June offer, but adds a third year. And the last story to wrap up your local and state news here, Minnesota and Wisconsin are launching the Blatnik Bridge Replacement Project. Hundreds attended Monday's groundbreaking for the $1.8 billion project. Each state is contributing $400 million, while the federal government is providing $1.05 billion. The existing bridge will remain open until early 2027, with the replacement expected to open in fall 2031. Officials say the project will strengthen upper Midwest supply chains and connections to global markets. And that wraps up your local and state news here from your friend at KVSC. On the way, I have a quick PSA, then I will be right back with your national news.
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0: Now on to your national news here. The latest figures from the Labor Department says the number of job openings held steady in July. 7.3 million jobs were available, which matched expectations. The number and rate of hires were little changed at 5.1 million for the month. According to the JOLTS report, durable goods manufacturing led the way for most job postings in July. Hires decreased in professional and business services for the month. A guilty verdict in the murder of one of the rap world's biggest stars is now in the books, 30 years later. Duane Kefe D. Davis has been found guilty for the murder of Tupac Shakur. The verdict was announced Monday inside a Las Vegas courtroom. Davis could face life behind bars when he's sentenced next month. He was faced with first-degree murder for orchestrating the 1996 killing near the Las Vegas Strip. Davis is the only person ever charged in the murder. One person remains unaccounted for after deadly flash flooding struck Grand Canyon's National Park over the weekend. Two people were killed in the flood. Incident Commander Dave Black says rangers used the park's permit system to narrow down the list of individuals who might still be missing. Officials say current tips give them no reason to believe that one person remains unaccounted for. Black says rangers cross-checked permits, vehicle information, and family contacts to ensure everyone else had safely exited the area. Search and rescue operations will continue Tuesday morning after being stalled by another flash flood warning Monday. The USS Abraham Lincoln is expected to arrive in Thailand as soon as tomorrow as it makes its way back to its home port in San Diego. The aircraft carrier left Southern California in November of 2025. At the time, the crew of approximately 5,000 sailors and Marines was expecting a six-month deployment, but they've now been at sea for more than 270 consecutive days without a standard port visit. The Lincoln was recently relieved in the Middle East by the USS George Washington, following growing reports of deteriorating mental health conditions for some on board. The death toll from the devastating flooding last week in the Nepal-Tibet border region is now over 1,000. Authorities say that more than 4,400 people remain missing. At least 85 Americans are still listed as missing as search and rescue efforts continue. The disaster began high in the Himalayas with a glacial collapse that sent rocks and ice into the valleys below last Wednesday. Trump says communities that don't want AI centers will, quote, end up being backwards and poor. Trump posted on Truth Social Monday that communities must let data reign if they want lower taxes and more jobs. Recent polling shows Americans are more opposed to data centers in their neighborhoods. A Fox News survey found that 7 in 10 Americans are against a construction of an AI data center in their area. The Federal Trade Commission is suing Amazon. FTC Chairman Andrew Ferguson says the world's largest online retailer manipulated pricing and overcharged over 1 million advertisers. The lawsuit alleges 80% of sponsored products ad auctions were rigged. 22 state attorneys general filed a lawsuit Monday accusing the company of making over $20 billion off the scheme since 2019. An Amazon spokesperson says it strongly disagrees and asserts that the FTC doesn't understand how advertising works. And the last story to wrap up your national news here, the Dolly Parton Estate is holding events to honor the life of the late country legend. Dolly Fest, the celebration of a lifetime, will take place in Nashville and London on 2 weekends in 2027, with exact dates yet to be announced. Parton reportedly did not want a traditional public memorial, so it appears these festivals will serve as that opportunity for fans to honor her. An announcement for the event says that it was originally planned as a multi-artist event in Nashville intended to feature Parton as a performer and host. That wraps up your national news here from your friend at KVSC. We are going to roll right on to into the BBC news summary, and I will be right back with your weather report to follow shortly after.
3: BBC News, I'm John Shea. Israel's defense minister says a senior member of Hamas has been captured. Israel Katz gave no further details, but Palestinian officials told the BBC the Israelis had targeted Hamas internal security. Palestinian medics say Israeli airstrikes, apparently in support of the operation in Gaza City, killed at least 2 children and a woman. Palestinian religious authorities say Israeli settlers have tried to torch a mosque in the occupied West Bank. Images from the mosque near Nablus show burn marks around a window and threatening Hebrew messages written on walls. President Masoud Pezeshkian says Iran will immediately reciprocate if the US returns to its commitments under an interim peace deal signed in June. He was speaking at an Asian summit after Monday's flare-up in hostilities. Britain's former Prime Minister Keir Starmer has announced that he will stand down as a Member of Parliament. Sir Keir resigned as Prime Minister earlier in the summer and was replaced by Andy Burnham. A US judge is due to rule shortly whether the alleged killer of the prominent conservative influencer Charlie Kirk should stand trial for aggravated murder. This would make Tyler Robinson eligible for the death penalty for the killing 1 year ago. A US Postal Service official has warned that millions of Americans could be prevented from receiving mail ballots ahead of November's midterm elections because of a new system ordered by President Trump. The anonymous whistleblower alleged the agency's efforts were secretive and fundamentally flawed. Nigeria's anti-human trafficking agency has rescued more than 180 children. They were allegedly taken from conflict-affected communities under the false promise of education and better opportunities. And Norway's new king, Haakon, has sworn an oath before Parliament. His daughter, Princess Ingrid, who's Norway's first female heir to the throne, stood by his side. BBC News.
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0: Now on to your Granite City weather report. Outside, it's feeling like it's feeling really nice. Definitely suggest going out for a casual stroll, enjoying the weather. It's not too warm yet. We're looking at a high of, it's feeling like 79 degrees, and we're looking at a high of 84 tonight, or today, and we're looking at a low of 61 tonight. Expect a chance of thunderstorms in the late evening, 30%, so it's not real big, but expect a small storm. Tomorrow, Wednesday, high of 82, low of 63. It will start out partly sunny, and those clouds will stick around for most of the day, but otherwise, a generally nice day. We're looking at a low of 63. Again, a slight chance of thunderstorms in the evening. This time it's a little lower, looking at a 20% chance there, but the weather changes sometimes, but expect storms. Thursday, high of 88, low of 68. It will be mostly sunny on your Thursday. Shouldn't have to worry about too many clouds, but again, expect a chance of thunderstorms in the evening. This could be subject to change, but just keep it in mind. Friday, high of 89, low of 68. We are rising in temps. Expect a bright sunny day on Friday, and again, another chance of thunderstorms in late Friday night. Then Saturday, the thunderstorms are here to stick around because we are expecting a 30% chance of thunderstorms, mainly before 1 p.m. Otherwise, it will be a mostly sunny day with a high of 88 and a low of 66. Otherwise, I guess it's expect rain, but also expect sun. Maybe some sun showers here and there. Sunday, high of 83, low of 61, 20% chance of showers throughout the day. There's a chance of thunderstorms in the late evening. So generally expect rain all this week. And if we take a peek at Sunday, or Monday, Labor Day, high of 77 and low of 56. So keep that in mind as you're planning what you're going to wear this week, what your plans are, and what's going on. And just know that every day expect possible thunderstorms in the evening, and Saturday expect thunderstorms in the early afternoon, late morning. That wraps up your Granite City report here from your friend at KVSC. I have your Down to a Science coming your way next. Then I will be right back with your sports news.
6: Welcome to Down to a Science, where in 2 minutes we talk about anything and all things science. My name is Kat, and today we'll talk about the woman who advanced American botany through groundbreaking grass taxonomy, Mary Agnes Chase. Mary Agnes Chase advanced American botany through groundbreaking taxonomy, influential publications, and significant field research across the Americas. She challenged gender discrimination in science and played an active role in major social movements, including women's suffrage and racial justice advocacy. Her legacy endures in modern STEM and civic education, inspiring efforts to diversify scientific fields and highlight the connections between inquiry, activism, and social change. Foremost grass specialist of her time ended her formal education after grammar school. She began collecting and illustrating plants in her 20s and was hired by Chicago's Field Museum in 1901, and later as a botanical illustrator for the U.S. Department of Agriculture. Scientific illustration was a way for women to enter science at the turn of the century. Chase studied on her own at the U.S. National Herbarium and in 1906 published her first scientific paper and secured her first professional position with Albert S. Hitchcock at the USDA. Hitchcock was Chase's mentor and advocate. This has been Down to a Science, Part 1 of the

11-1 to open their series at Target Field. Ryan Jeffers led the way at the plate after going 2-for-3 with 2 homers and 4 runs batted in. Minnesota has won back-to-back games and will continue its 3-game set tonight. And though this news is brief, I'm here with my favorite story of the sports news, the Minnesota Lynx. They are on a more than 2-week break during the FIBA World Cup. They remain on top of the WNBA standings at 31-9, despite losing their last 2 games. The Lynx will return to action on September 17th against the New York Liberty at Target Center. There are 4 games left in the season in their effort to clinch the #1 seed in the WNBA playoffs. And that wraps up your sports news here from your friend at KVSC. On the way, I have your edition of On This Day in Sports for September 1st, your Up North report, and I will be back to tell you what feature is coming your way today.

0: On this day in sports, in 1971, the Pittsburgh Pirates field Major League Baseball's first all-black starting lineup against the Philadelphia Phillies. Pitching for the Pittsburgh Pirates that day against the Phils was Doc Ellis. Doc Ellis was a star pitcher in Major League Baseball at this point in his career, and just in his fourth season of professional pitching, he finished fourth in the Cy Young Award voting for the National League. The rest of the lineup for the Buccos that day included plenty of recognizable names to this day. Rennie Stennett started at second base, Gene Kleins in center field, Roberto Clemente in right field, and in left field, Willie Stargell. At catcher is Manny Sanguian, third base, Dave Cash, at first base, Al Oliver, and at shortstop, Jackie Hernandez. The Pirates would take a 8-6 lead in the bottom of the second inning and hold on to that lead for a 10-7 victory. The Pirates not only won the day and made history on September 1st of 1971, but come postseason time for the 1971 season, the Pirates finished with 97 wins, top in the National League East. They played in the NL Championship against the San Francisco Giants, besting them, and then eventually winning the World Series in 7 games over the Baltimore Orioles. On This Day in Sports is brought to you by the KVSC Sports Departments.
1: For KAXE News, I'm Larissa Donovan with the Up North Report. The Itasca County Sheriff's Office has confirmed the identity of a woman who died in jail custody on Friday. Emma Crabb has more.
2: Sheriff Joe Dasovich says Deidre Lynn Mason of Coon Rapids died while in custody at Itasca County Jail early Friday morning. She was 54 years old. The sheriff's office states Mason was found unresponsive around 2 a.m. She was pronounced dead following emergency medical aid. According to court documents, Mason was booked into Itasca County Jail on August 18th after violating probation for a June 2025 drug conviction. Last week, she was sentenced to 90 days in Itasca County Jail for the violation. In a news release, the sheriff's office stated Mason's death, quote, appears to be the result of natural causes. Mason's daughter expressed concern that her mother did not receive adequate care before her death in a GoFundMe post fundraising for funeral and investigation costs. Dasovich says inmates have access to assistance through messaging systems within the jail, quote, 100% of the time. He says an official cause of death will likely be released in the next few days. The Minnesota Bureau of Criminal Apprehension is conducting the inquiry into Mason's death. Emma Crabb, KAXE News.
1: Minnesota Supreme Court justices denied MyPillow founder Mike Lindell's request for a primary election recount. The Minnesota Star Tribune reports Chief Justice Natalie Hudson signed the order Saturday. In the order, Hudson wrote Lindell declined to cover the $825,000 needed for a recount. Lindell reportedly plans to appeal the decision to the U.S. Supreme Court. He lost to fellow Republican Lisa Damith in the primary by about 45,000 votes. Lindell cast doubt on the results and vowed to pay for the official recount, but paused the payment days later. Lindell was endorsed by President

0: Trump for the governorship in July. South Dakota-based Sanford Health is moving toward acquiring North Memorial Health after the hospital system signed a 10-year oversight agreement with the Minnesota Attorney General's office. The Minnesota Reformer reports the agreement includes Sanford Health maintaining hospital and emergency services at the Robbinsdale Hospital for the next decade. The agreement also requires North Memorial's ambulances and other emergency transportation to be maintained across the state for that same amount of time. North Memorial's Robbinsdale Hospital is one of the few Level 1 trauma centers in the state and is the flagship safety net hospital for the health system. The acquisition has alarmed healthcare advocates and labor leaders. A coalition of union organizers and faith leaders advocated for a community benefits agreement with worker and patient protections out of concerns of increased costs and reduced services with the merger. Much of what is in their proposed agreement is what was signed by the healthcare systems. Sanford Health, which already operates in northwestern Minnesota, has unsuccessfully tried to enter the Twin Cities before with proposed Fairview acquisitions in 2014 and 2022. The agreement with the Attorney General's office comes after the Minnesota legislature gave that office more power to intervene in healthcare mergers in 2023. The merger is expected to be finalized next month. The John Bear Grease Sled Dog Marathon announced Monday it will return to an out-and-back format for its 2027 event. The races will start in Duluth and finish in Two Harbors, with more details expected at a fundraising banquet in October. The out-and-back format is described as one of the most demanding tests in the sport of sled dog racing. Bear Grease President Cliff Wang says, quote, "This course is going to challenge our mushers and their teams in ways they haven't faced in recent memory. The move will also allow for more spectator participation and sponsor visibility," according to a news release. The John Bear Grease Sled Dog Marathon, established in 1980, honors the Anishinaabe mail carrier of the late 1800s who delivered mail by dog sled along the North Shore. It's the longest sled dog race in the lower 48. That's it for the Up North Report. Find more of our stories and photos at KAXE.org, where you can also find content from our music, phonology, and morning show teams. From the KAXE News Desk, I'm Larissa Donovan, telling the stories of northern Minnesota through local news.
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3: And now on to your new NewsWatch feature for this Tuesday, Native Lights. Kent Estay, The Art of Survival. On this episode, we speak with contemporary artist and White Earth Nation citizen, Kent Estay. Kent paints at his home studio in Natwash, in the heart of the White Earth Reservation. He's known for really bold abstract landscapes, acrylic, oil, ink, and metal. He's also an author. In 2025, he released the children's book, Picking Sweetgrass. His latest exhibit, Mino Bimataziwan, The Good Life, runs through Labor Day weekend in Detroit Lakes. Kent shares why he believes his community is the best place to make his work and how he's turned his rural studio into a hub of art merchandising. Kent tells us how his success is due in large part to Becky, his wife and partner in the business. So stay tuned for today's edition of Native Lights, Kent Estay, The Art of Survival. This has been your new NewsWatch Rundown. I'm Jean, and I will let Native Lights take it away.
4: My grandmother would attend 3 boarding schools. She returned to Natawash. Her land was gone. Her language was gone. What she did do was she made baskets. Black ash baskets her entire life. She used her artistry to tell her story. What she wanted people to know is that she survived.
5: Bonjour, hello. Welcome to Native Lights, where Indigenous voices shine. I'm your host, Leah Lem.
6: And I'm your other host, Cole Primo. Miigwech for joining us. Native Lights is a podcast and radio show, but it's a whole lot more than that at its core. It's a place for Native folks to tell their stories, Each and every week, we have captivating conversations with great guests from a whole lot of different backgrounds. We're talking musicians, artists, community leaders, healthcare advocates, educators. I can go on and on. They have a wonderful mixture of passions, and we talk to them about their gifts and how they share their gifts with the community. And it all centers around the big point of purpose in our lives. And amplifying Native voices is our true mission. And let's get it going. Leah, how you doing?
5: I am great. How about you?
6: Oh, I'm doing great, you know? Sweet. Celebrating my wife Maria's birthday this week. So I took off a couple of days, which, you know, you're technically off work, but not in the way with a kid running around. So not technically running around, crawling around. Yeah, just enjoying it. How about you?
5: Good. Yeah, and then, I also went and saw Tori Amos. And if you know me.
6: Oh, no way.
5: You know how cool that is.
6: You're obsessed with Tori, but in a healthy way, of course.
5: I went and saw Tori Amos with a friend, with a couple, and it was a wonderful weekend. I don't know, like, it doesn't get much better than that. So
6: nice.
5: I went and saw her in Chicago.
6: Chicago.
5: Yeah.
6: What other things did you enjoy in Chicago, Chi-town?
5: Pizza.
6: Of course.
5: Some shopping.
6: You mean they're like the deep dish pie kind of?
5: We tried. But and then, some shopping and hanging out, walking around. Yeah, it was a very fast weekend.
6: Very good. Very good.
5: Mm-hmm.
6: Well, who do we got on tap today, Leah?
5: Yeah, so we have an artist today who's such a great person. I know I've had the pleasure of speaking with him a bunch over the last several years.
6: Mm-hmm.
5: Kent Esty from the White Earth Nation. Like I said, a wonderful artist. He does contemporary work. He's an author and he paints at his home studio in the White Earth Reservation in Natawash. And yeah, like I have a couple of his pieces and I can, I don't know, when I go to like an art market or something, like I can tell his work from, you know, I don't want to say a mile away, but like, from a long ways away. And I'm like, oh, I can see Kent Esty over there. He's known for really bold, abstract landscapes, acrylic, oil, ink, metal. I think on one of my pieces here, there's like a jingle for a jingle dress. So a lot of cool stuff, a little 3D. Last year, he released a children's book called Picking Sweetgrass. And his latest exhibit, Minnow Bimad is a Win, The Good Life, is running right now in Detroit Lakes. So yeah, we'll talk with him about that and a bunch more. So please welcome Kent Esty. Bonjour, Kent.
7: Bonjour. How are you?
5: Good. It's nice to see you.
6: Bonjour, Kent. Could you please start by introducing yourself and, you know, letting us know where you're joining us from?
7: Well, bonjour, Anine. Welcome. Hello. My name is Kent Esty. My Anishinaabe name is Bimose Nupaming, which means walks along in the woods. I'm an enrolled tribal member of the White Earth Nation, and I live in the big metropolis of Natawash, which is smack dab in the middle of the White Earth Reservation. We've got about 500 people here. And lots of res dogs running around. So, but it's a beautiful place. Mm-hmm. It's my favorite place to be. And you know what? I have really nothing but good things to say about this little community. I feel fortunate to have been born here. I live on the same piece of property that I grew up on. I've been here for 66 years. A few years, you know, I went off to college and did things. But I came home. I worked here, lived here, and now have created an art studio here, smack dab in the middle of the White Earth Reservation.
6: Awesome. We always like to ask, you know, how are you doing? How's the family doing?
7: You know, we're doing good. You know, it's my wife and I spent 40 years teaching on our reservation. You know, we knew it was going to be a challenge to retire, but all of a sudden, we were kind of forced to, I retired a little bit early. My wife, Becky, said, "What are you going to do with your time?" And I said, remember that art business that we that we talked about creating when we retire, when we were 65. I said, let's just do that 4 or 5 years earlier. And so we began that process. And, you know, it's been so satisfying, has surprised us with its popularity.
8: Wow.
7: And what we've accomplished thus far. And so it's an amazing dream that's happened. And we feel really fortunate to be able to have done what we've done, and we keep creating and keep building and keep growing. For Estee Paintings and Kent Estee and Becky Estee, this is a really good time for us. This is an exciting time for us, and unexpected. It's unexpected too. You know, each month brings us around a different corner, and we're surprised at what happens.
6: 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Today, we're speaking with Kent Estee, a contemporary Anishinaabe multimedia artist and author from White Earth Nation.
8: Is there anything that you are currently concentrating on or thinking about these days?
7: Okay, now you opened up a real big can of worms here.
8: Good. We'll start with the can of worms.
7: So, you know, we have more projects right now than I've had to turn down a few.
8: Hmm.
7: And that's probably a good thing. You know, it's a good thing. And so we run a full-time art business. And not only do I paint, and I have paintings in my studio, but we decided to also create merchandise of my artwork. Right now, we're probably producing 90% of the merchandise we sell. We're doing it right here in Natawash. We're not ordering it from China or, you know, and then reselling it. We're making it right here.
8: Hmm.
7: You know, I come from a technology background, so the technology part didn't scare me. Our little production studio, and in here I have 7 printers and a computer, and most of the time they're working and printing, and so we create our own merchandise right here.
8: What are some of those items, Kent?
7: We found that, you know, you can sell an original painting once, but if you get a really good quality scan of your work, a digital copy of that, then you can take that painting, that piece, and you can sell it 1,000 more times. What we do is we are able to print my work on canvas and on aluminum. So we do aluminum prints of my work. We create our own cards right here, our 5x7 cards, and we sell, you know, all of my paintings on cards and in packages, tumblers and mugs and paper prints, metal prints, coasters. We do magnets. We keep adding to that. So you can purchase an original. Thank you. And thank you. Thanks to everyone that does that. But you can purchase a really nice reproduction of my work. And we do it right here so that we can keep the costs down. Or you can wear an Estee painting, because we produce my work on scarves. So the idea is that when you come to my booth or our studio, maybe you cannot afford maybe that great big $5,000 original piece of artwork, but maybe you could buy that piece on a $500 beautiful reproduction of it. So people can stop at our studio, or they can stop at us, stop at our booth, and they can spend anywhere from $5 on a magnet or card all the way up to $500+. If they like my work, hopefully they'll find something that they'll take home.
8: Mm-hmm.
7: And it's a nice way to get your artwork out there. There's so many ways to, you know, to get your work out there in the general public. I sure would have never guessed that Peggy Flanagan would be wearing one of my scarves in one of a photo that was taken a few years ago when she stopped at my exhibit. Those are unexpected things. And it makes you feel so proud and appreciated. It's a good time for artists to do those types of things, mm-hmm. to go beyond just painting originals. The technology part didn't scare me, so we jumped right in.
6: I'm curious about the scanning process for the original paintings. How does mm-hmm. that how does that go?
7: Well, we used to use a company in Duluth. They are no longer there. So our work sometimes has to travel to Minneapolis to get a good scan. We've also invested in a really good quality camera and lighting so we can take really nice photographs of my work. You know, the cell phones are wonderful and great and they take amazing pictures, but you may not get the quality for reproductions from them. But if we can take my originals someplace and get them scanned, we prefer that.
6: I see that you're on Instagram and other platforms. Was that a skill that came naturally to you? Is that something you had to teach yourself?
7: You know, I like I said, I wasn't afraid of technology. You know, I taught technology for 40 years. I brought the first Macintosh computer on the White Earth Reservation back in 1986. I started working with Macintosh computers when I was doing underwriting at WOJB in Hayward, Wisconsin. And we bought one of the first Macintosh computers to design our own programming guide. And when I left Hayward and I moved back home, I couldn't live without this computer. And so I started kind of my own little desktop publishing company at home. I went to the bank and I borrowed $3,500 from the bank. And the banker said, "What do you do? What's all this money for?" And I said, "It's a computer." And he goes, "What's that?" And he said, "Okay, I'll trust you." And so I told him what I wanted to do. And so I started, you know, doing a little newspaper and designing ads and doing all of that. And then I brought that technology when I started working with the school. I brought that technology to our school district and it changed the whole direction of our school. They went from Apple IIe computers and the green screens to all of a sudden we had 150 Macintosh computers in the building. It changed the way kids learned, teachers taught, data keeping, and then I went out on my own and worked with other schools to bring technology into the schools at the, you know, in the early, that those early 80s. I mean, I was out there, you know, talking about the positivity of computers before the internet was around. By the time I was done with COVID and through all of that mess, the last thing I wanted to look at was a screen. Or the last thing I would encourage children to look at is a screen. And so I moved from that philosophy of always bringing technology to the forefront to saying, let's paint. You know, let's do something different besides look at screens. But it's a valuable tool. You know, it's the way I present my, you know, my website. It's how I connect with people. But everything in moderation, right? It's a big part of what we do. And you have to feed it. You have to feed it these days and have that discipline to update your website. And people will create a website and then they won't, nothing changes on it for, you know, 3 years. And people find me from all over United States through my website and social media. And people are saying, you know, hello to my wife and I when we're out and about and we have no clue who they are. Because, you know, we got all these followers. Mm-hmm. And I'm sure they would like to think, yes, I know exactly who they are. But a lot of times I don't, you know, mm-hmm. I don't know everybody.
8: So is it you and Becky then doing your social media updates or is it mostly you or?
7: Mostly me. Yeah. Mostly me. Here's my wife. My wife is wonderful. She's a big part of what we do in this business. She's behind the scenes. She lets me jump out front and do things like podcasts and things like this and paint. But behind the scenes is all this merchandise that she's creating. I mean, I said, Becky, what are you doing today? Oh, I'm making 150 magnets and 200 sets of coasters and doing all of that. And then I sit at the computer and I said, I think we're going to add another printer to our list. And she's just like, oh no, what are we making now? What am I learning new now? It takes, with what we do, it takes both of us. Mm-hmm. Now we're providing museums and galleries with my merchandise as well.
8: Like gift shops?
7: Yeah, they're wholesaling. So we provide wholesale product. So right now, the city of Detroit Lakes has kind of taken on me. And I mean, pretty much the whole city. It's hard for me to comprehend that would ever happen. It started out as just showcasing my work in the museum and gallery there with the originals. From there, it turned to, let's put your work in the mall and let's print your work on great big panels. So as people are walking through the mall, they see 20 of your pieces throughout the mall and then tell your story about each piece. And then the next thing they're saying, let's put you in Ortonstone Park. Let's put you in our outdoor park and let's create your work on these big, beautiful outdoor panels. Mm-hmm. And as people walk the trails of Ortonstone Park to visit the trolls and the sculptures and all this beautiful artwork that they have there, they can see my artwork and read my story and read about my artwork. And that work will be up there for about a year.
8: Is this the Minnow Bimadaswin exhibit?
7: Yes. Okay. Yes. That was a surprise. I believe this to be true, that I'm the first Anishinaabe artist to be featured this way in the city of Detroit Lakes. And, but you know what? Detroit Lakes, they said, let's celebrate your work and don't be afraid to tell your story. So as you see my work, you're also going to know that I'm Anishinaabe and I'm a member of the White Earth Nation. And that's what's really important. That's so important for me to share that and to represent my nation that way, in this way and in a big way. It's an honor. And I didn't expect that. You don't expect that. When you live in a little town like Natahwash and in the heart of the reservation, you live in this little town and you think, am I invisible? I remember those years, those days where I'd say, I'm here. I'm here. I really am here. It's just that no one is seeing my work. Or the only news you hear about Natahwash is bad news. Another tragedy, another car accident, another drug overdose. That's all you hear. And so when Becky and I decided we were going to jump into this, I said, you know what we're going to do? We're going to tell a good story. Any opportunity we can, we're going to talk about the beauty of this place, the beauty of the community and the children that we lived in and taught our entire lives, and the beautiful artistry that you may not have seen it yet, but it's coming. We want you to know that our 40, 50, 60 artists in this community that people just haven't been introduced to yet. And so a part of my job is, as I get recognized, is to bring others up along with us. We're going to take on some passengers. You know, it's important for me to have you meet some of these people from this community who have never had a place to showcase their work. And yet they've been creating for 40, 50, 60 years, some of them. And so we've had the opportunity over the last 2 or 3 years to curate. And I say we all the time because I'm talking about my wife. I can't speak about me. It's always we. So, you know, we do this together. We build this together. Good things are happening, and we've got a good story to tell about our community and our people. I want them to know that I grew up amongst all these beautiful creators, and they're still making things today that just will knock your socks off. It's just that you've never seen them yet because we don't have a formal place to showcase our work. We don't have a cultural center. I know that I'm opening some doors for other artists from my community. That's exciting for me. That's just as exciting as me and the next thing that we're doing. Just to bring along others and celebrate others is so important because I know what it feels like to feel invisible. I really do. Times are changing and good things are happening.
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6: Speaking about good stories, You just released last year, Picking Sweetgrass.
7: I think the reason I paint and the reason I have been recognized the way that I've been recognized in just a small way in certain areas is because I needed to tell this story. This is my grandmother's story, Josephine Warren Robinson, who were one of the first families on the White Earth Reservation to reside on the new White Earth Reservation. And my grandmother, she was only speaking Ojibwe. She would attend 3 boarding schools. Those were not schools. Those were institutions of assimilation. So she returned to Natahwash. Her land was gone. Her language was gone. Her culture and traditions were gone. And she never spoke Ojibwe to her family. What she did do was she made baskets. And she made black ash baskets her entire life. She returned to that skill, that artistry. She taught my father. He taught me and my brothers how to make baskets. I always tell people, I said, you know, my grandmother was beat. She was slapped and kicked because she couldn't speak English. And she was beat because she was speaking Ojibwe. And by the time she returned, she wasn't speaking her language anymore. She wouldn't speak it in front of her children. I said, but you know what? In the end, my grandmother won. She wins in the end. The story ends good because what she did, she used her artistry to tell her story. She was known for a while as one of the last of the black ash basket makers. And so Minneapolis Star and Tribune would come and interview her, the Voyager magazine, the Smithsonian magazine. You know, they would come and interview her to learn about how she created these beautiful baskets. And then they would hear her story of what life was like on the White Earth Reservation before boarding schools. And then also what she went through. She wasn't bitter in her storytelling. What she wanted people to know is that she survived. She survived. And she created this beautiful artwork her entire life. And in the end, when she was in her 70s, late 70s, presidents would be holding her baskets. Senators would be holding her baskets. And she'd have work in the Smithsonian. So I say, you know what? In the end, she won. And she used that artistry to tell her story. That was her vehicle to tell her story. And I think, you know, that's why I paint today, so I can tell her story. Because it's an important story of trauma, historical trauma, But it's also this important story of resiliency.
8: If you had advice to give other artists who want to share their work and maybe follow in your footsteps a little bit or are inspired by you, what sort of advice would you give them?
7: Follow through. Follow through with all your promises. You know what? It takes a lot of people talking about Kent Estey and Estey paintings to do what we do today. It takes a lot of people. It takes arts organizations. It takes podcasters. It takes media people. It takes museums and galleries, grants organizations, individuals, families, tribal leaders, all these people talking about you to build a business. And you know what? You don't have to be a starving artist. I was told once, don't settle for being a starving artist. You're probably just not doing the right things. If you're starving, you're probably not doing the right thing. So find out what that is that you're not doing right and do it. You know, reach out. Jump out of your comfort zone and follow through. All those people that have come across in my life that I've made a commitment to and they've helped me along the way, I need to follow through by keeping appointments and showing up and not canceling and working, you know, keep working. So my big thing is get out there. Don't be afraid. Follow through. And what you promise, keep that promise.
8: Wonderful. Kent Estey, Ojibwe artist and author, enrolled at the White Earth Nation. Always a great conversation with him. Yeah, I have two pieces of his in my office here. They're tree trunks. I think there's like some gold leaf on it too.
6: Just speaking with him, you feel good. So, you know, he's so passionate about what he does. So, miigwech to Kent.
8: Yeah, miigwech, Kent Estey.
6: I'm Cole Primo.
8: And I'm Leah Lem. Miigwech for listening. Gigawabamin.
6: Gigawabamin.
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I'm your host, Joe. We just listened to... Let's see. Oh my gosh. Well, anyways. Thank you to our previous show, Newswatch and Native Lights. Just a quick weather update for now. Today, the high is going to be 84 degrees and the low is going to be 61. It'll be mostly cloudy with a slight chance of thunderstorms. Currently, it is 79 degrees Fahrenheit. The next song we're going to be listening to is The Hotel Malibu by The Marlowes. And after that, it'll be Girls and Boys by Blur. 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

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We just listened to Akatsuki by Rodrigo E. Gabriela and Hiromi. Before that, we listened to Better Than Love by Eleni Mandel. Before that, we listened to Girls and Boys by Blur. And we started off our set with The Hotel Malibu by The Marlowe's. In the community interest, KVSC reminds you that the Stearns History Museum is presenting a program on environmental stewardship on Wednesday, September 9th. The event begins at 9 a.m. Becca Tucker of Great River Greening will lead the program, which is titled Building Lasting Stewardship of Pollinator Habitats on Restoration Projects Through Community Engagement. 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
1: Monday. Boss is on your case, but you got to sit in on some local bluegrass. You were late again on Tuesday, but right on time to sample the new Janelle Monáe. Wednesday, it's another boring staff meeting, followed by Pixies Deep Cuts played right off the vinyl.
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0: KVSC, that was Loren doing Freewheeling off of her latest release, which is called, oh, and I know what it's called, and I'll tell you, Don't Be Funny Without Me. Excuse me. This just came out this past Friday, August 28th. And can you believe it? Now it's September. I can't quite believe it. I'm a little in disbelief, as they say. But what can you do? Hey, I'm MC Reggie, by the way. Thanks for tuning into the Alt Shift. I know you're expecting Spike. Wah, wah, wah. You get me instead. Wah, wah, wah. It's all right. We're basically the same. But yeah, before we heard from Ms. Loren, we had a little bit of Viagra Boys doing Punk Rock Loser. That about catches us up. Let's hear a little bit about House of Flow, and then I've got more lovely tunes for you.
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0: Whenever I hear that Sophie beat in this promo, oh boy, I get a little cheer, a little smile crosses my face. Can you believe we had Vince Staples, Kendrick Lamar, and Sophie on a track together in our lifetime? I mean, it's not going to happen in someone else's lifetime, but like, what did we do to deserve that? What karmic delightfulness did someone put out there that we got such a good song? I don't know. But speaking of good songs, I want to play the latest single from Remy Wolf off of her upcoming album. It's called Mud. It's going to be released on October the 9th. And hey, you know what that is? It'll be a year anniversary of my dad dying. Hey, that's not funny. Lately I've been noticing that when I tell a quote unquote dad joke, most of the time, dead dad joke, I should say, most of the time it's just me being like, my dad died. Ha ha ha. And it's not actually a joke. I was at a wedding this weekend and I can't remember what I said, but I actually told a joke about my dead dad and it was actually funny. So going forward, I'm going to try to lean into that instead of just saying a neutral to sad sentence and then laughing. I think you'll appreciate it. Hey, but let's listen to Bottle by Remy Wolf. How does that sound? Sounds good to me. Take it away, Remy, on 88.1.

0: Well, hey, KVSC. Didn't see you there. We just got done listening to Shannon Lay's song, The Calling, off of her album, Past the Veil. Before we heard that, it was Hayley Williams doing Mirtazapine off of her huge bundle of singles from last year, Ego Death at the Bachelorette Party. And the first track you heard was Remy Wolf's Bottle off of her upcoming album, Mud, which again is coming out October 9th. If anybody is interested in that album, the way that I am. Now it's time for a very exciting part of the program, a part we all love, a part that makes us get up and dance for joy and for knowledge. And it's the Tuesday Arts and Culture Collage. So give it a listen. Give Gracie J a listen.
1: 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Hollywood actor Sean Astin, best known for his role in the Lord of the Rings film trilogy, is coming to St. Cloud State University on Thursday, September 24th. Astin will serve as the inaugural speaker in the Bennett D. Moline Family University Speakers Series. Starting at 6:30 p.m. in Ritchie Auditorium on campus, Astin will speak on the subject of mental health. This event is free and open to the public, but registration is required. For more information and to register, go to secsu.mn/Astin. Waite Park Public Library is hosting an author event on Saturday, September 26th. From 11 a.m. to noon, join Minnesota author Jason C. McDonald as he shares two of his novels, Beyond the Bramble Thicket and Mateo's Island Mystery. McDonald will be reading from and answering questions about his books, as well as his writing process, creativity, and more. This event is free and more suited toward middle grade and young adults. Audiences. Also on Saturday, September 26th, Raina, a new musical, is having its workshop presentation at the Paramount Theater in downtown St. Cloud at 3 p.m. Set against the backdrop of 19th century Paraguay, Raina follows the journey of Eliza Lynch, the former First Lady of the South American country, as she goes from Ireland to Paris and ultimately Paraguay, becoming one of the nation's most celebrated and controversial historical figures. Her life all unfolding alongside the events leading to the War of the Triple Alliance, one of the most devastating conflicts in South American history. The musical's book is written by local artist Jorge Delgado with dramaturgical support from Anthony Schrock, another local artist. The one-hour workshop presentation will feature a cast of six actors along with live dance performances celebrating Latin American culture. This event is free, however, a ticket is required. To reserve a free ticket, visit paramountarts.org. And mark your calendars for St. Cloud State's homecoming September 30th through October 3rd. SCSU's homecoming is the university's biggest red and black celebration of the year, with special events for students, families, prospective students, alumni, community members, and more. I'm Gracie J, and that's what's happening. 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
0: Thank you very much, Gracie J, and thank you all for tuning in. Let's get into some more songs, why don't we? Coming up, we're going to hear from Beth Orton, from Bia Badoobie, and from Vince Staples. But in the meantime, let's hear from Idols. Off of the album Joy as an Act of Resistance, the song is called Danny Nedelko. Let me take that again. Hey, Danny Nedelko is what this song is called. And you're listening to 88.1 KVSC, your sound alternative.

0: 88.1 KVSC. You just got done listening to a little bit of Beth Orton. That was Other Side off of her album The Ground Above. Then we heard some music off of the upcoming Bia Badoobie album. That track was called The Sun Has Set, and it is off of the upcoming album Pylon, which is going to be released on September the 18th, which is in 2 weeks. Yeah. Been looking forward to that one for a little while now, so I'll be excited to hear it when it comes out. We also heard a little bit of Vince Staples doing the song White Flag off of his latest release, Crybaby, which just came out a couple months ago. And that first track was by Idols. It's called Danny Nedelko, and I do know how to pronounce it. Hello. And it's off of their album Joy as an Act of Resistance. Let's hear about the Diversions Friday Dance Party, shall we?
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0: Thank you very much, Sarah Jane Smith, and be sure to tune into her program on Fridays. Let's get into a few more songs this hour, then it'll be a new hour, and you'll have me for a bit longer. We are going to hear coming up from, it looks like some Jeff Buckley, also a little bit from Gigi Perez, but until we hear from the two of them, we are going to hear from The Army, The Navy. Really excellent, I'd call them indie pop, a little bit of folk in there, duo from New Orleans, with their latest release. I think this is their second full-length studio album. It's called Fake Brave Life. Just came out a month or two ago, and we are going to hear a track off of it called Stars Stay Awake. 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

0: 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We just got done listening to a bit of Jeff Buckley off of his album Grace. That was the track Lilac Wine. Before we heard that, it was Gigi Perez doing Please Bleep Bleep Bleep Bloop. I can't say an L today. I'm having an L aversion today. Please Be Rude is the name of that song off of her album At the Beach in Every Life, which came out this past year. And that first track we heard, no. Then after that, we heard The Army, The Navy, their song called Stars Stay Awake off of Fake Brave Life. And then at the beginning of the set, it was Beth Orton doing Other Side off of The Ground Above. Now we're getting the next hour started a little bit early, but I think you'll forgive me. I think you don't mind. It's better than me being late anyway. But you know what it means when we get to the start of the 3 o'clock hour on the alt shift. You know what the freak it means, dude, because it's great news, because it means the best thing ever, because it means it's Nerd Network news. So let's let the professionals take it from here. Mooney and Wolfie, have at it.
1: 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I'm Wolfie.
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1: Today we're talking about the upcoming and long-awaited game, The Wolf Among Us 2. The first game was fantastic, and the trailer gave us an excellent look at the continuation of the story, as well as tying up some loose ends.
2: We're returning to Fabletown with Sheriff Bigby Wolf, and he's still trying to uncover who murdered Faith and some of the other fables. In the trailer, we see Bigby in front of a corkboard with all of the information he's found, with Snow White narrating that 6 murder cases have been discovered so far. We'll be meeting Tin Man, Scarecrow, Dorothy, and the Cowardly Lion, who isn't nearly as cowardly in this universe. We're also seeing that Tin Man has been given a massive upgrade, looking more like a human-sized iron giant as he's fighting Bigby. Dorothy decided to come back from Kansas, and she's gonna make it everyone else's problem. There's a strange rune in the middle of the board, a dagger with the same rune, and another picture of the rune at one of the crime scenes. I think it's safe to say that this rune is pretty important to the plot of the game. But what does it represent?
1: The Wolf Among Us 2 will consist of 5 episodes and takes place 6 months after the events of the first game, and only 15 years later for the rest of us. The game's engine has been upgraded from Unreal Engine 4 to Unreal Engine 5, with Adam Harrington and Aaron Yvette returning to voice Bigby Wolf and Snow White respectively. Just from watching the trailer, we can see the upgrades, and this looks amazing! The heavy comic book style line work really gives Telltale Games a styling advantage over the rest. We love this series and can't wait for the sequel to release on all consoles and Steam.
2: While there's no release date yet, we can expect The Wolf Among Us 2 to drop sometime next year. You guys will know here first when more details get released, and stay tuned for a throwback on the original game. And until next time, Dark Hearts, stay nerdy.
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0: I love you, Mooney and Wolfie. Hey, did anyone notice they said Among Us a whole bunch just now? Hey, did anyone notice that I have the sense of humor of an 8-year-old boy? Yeah, I noticed. But you know what? I love me. And I love my jokes. What I saw, I follow a bunch of clowns online. I'm trying to learn how to clown. You know what I mean? And there was a lovely quote. It was like, it was like a beautiful philosophical clown themed quote. The clown, something, man, I don't remember, but the clown, you know, the clown is me and the clown does what the clown wants. So, you know, right now the clown wants to play some music. I gotta get out of here. We're going to hear from XTC coming up, as well as a little Mary in the Junkyard. But in the meantime, let's get into some Elliot Smith. This track is called Speed Trials, and you're listening to 88.1 KVSC Educational Public Radio.

KVSC, that was just XTC doing their song The Mayor of Simpleton off of the album Orange and Lemons. Before that, it was Mary in the Junkyard doing New Muscles off of Role Model Hermit, an album that myself and Rebecca talked about a few weeks ago on Crispy Critics. And speaking of Crispy Critics, we've got an exciting episode coming out tomorrow with myself and John Drake talking about new releases from, let me remember the names, Loren, who you actually heard from a little bit earlier in the show, and also from an artist named, I put my notebook away, so I don't have it anymore, Maripool. Maripool. I got there. I figured it out. But we had a lot of fun talking about it, so I'm excited for y'all to hear that. And then that first track we heard was Elliot Smith doing Speed Trials off of Either Or. If I sound like I'm doing a bit of a closing speech, that's because I actually am. My new class schedule necessitates that I am out of the studio by 3:30, so you get to enjoy the lovely vocal tones of my friend Bug, who does production here and is also, of course, a DJ, and just like a delightful, lovely person who I really enjoy. So you are in good hands. But coming up the rest of the show, we're going to hear from Sparrowhawk, from Metric, and also from Touch Girl Apple Blossom. I'm trying to remember if there's anything else I should share with y'all before I get going. This evening is Tuesday, which means that it is the Alternative 13. You'll get to tune into that at 7 with John Drake counting down our top 30 releases of the week. And what else? I'm in a drag show on Friday, so come on down to the B-Side Indie Music Cafe. It's all ages, so bring your grandma, bring your baby, bring everybody. Yep. I got fans cheering in the window. Yep. We're going to be there. We're going to pop out. We're going to have the best time ever. So pull up. I'd be delighted to see you there. But that's pretty much all I got for you. So again, thank you for listening. Enjoy the rest of the show. Say hi to Bug for me. And here's Touch Girl Apple Blossom doing their song Tell on 88.1 KVSC, your sound alternative.

0: You are listening to 88.1 FM KVSC, your sound alternative. I'm Bug, if you haven't heard me around before. I'm filling in for Reggie for the last half hour of their show today. Speaking of their show, the last three songs they played were Review. I am sorry. Anyways, by Robin Guthrie. Before that, Power and Glory by Sparrowhawk. And starting out that set, I believe, was Anti-Gravity by Metric. Yeah. Up next, I'm going to play you a little bit about the menu, and then we'll hear from Alan with today's installment of Stages. And then after that, I'll check back in with you and tell you what's up next.
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3: Welcome back to Stages on KVSC. Here's what's happening in the Granite City area and beyond. Starting off with Thursday, September 3rd, in the St. Cloud area, Monday Night Jazz will be performing at the Pioneer Place Veranda Lounge from 7 to 9:30 p.m. In the Twin Cities area, Clover's Daughter will be performing at 7th Street Entry with Call Me Fritz and Bright Young Things at 8 p.m. The show is 18+ and doors open at 7. Klung Tight will be performing at the Turf Club with DeLakes and Therapy Culture at 8 p.m. The show is 21+ and doors open at 7. Moving on to Friday, September 4th, in the St. Cloud area, Rose Lynde will be performing at the Red Carpet Main Stage at 9 p.m. Analog Vibe will be performing at the Red Carpet Keller Bar at 9 p.m. Silverada will be performing with Rambler Kane at Milk and Honey Ciders at 7 p.m. In the Twin Cities area, Black Marble will be performing with Public Circuit and Jimmy Cicero at Fine Line at 8 p.m. The show is 18+ and doors open at 7. Red Desert will be performing at Turf Club with Heavy as I and Dad's Nighttime Friends at 8 p.m. The show is 21+ and doors open at 7. Ending Friday and moving on to Saturday, September 5th, in the St. Cloud area, Corey Medina will be performing at the Pioneer Place Veranda Lounge from 8 to 11 p.m. Corey Medina is a Diné singer, songwriter, and guitarist, and is the lead singer for his band Corey Medina and Brothers. System 13 will be performing at the Red Carpet Main Stage at 9 p.m. Doors open at 8:30. In the Twin Cities area, Greek will be performing with Paco at 7th Street Entry at 7:30 p.m. The show is all ages and doors open at 6:30. Robert Lester Folsom will be performing with Oscar Lindsay at Turf Club at 8 p.m. The show is 21+ and doors open at 7. Finally, moving on to Sunday, September 6th, in the Twin Cities area, Mustard Service will be performing with Pity Party, Girls Club, Man Wolves, and Chicano Mosh at Fine Line at 7:30 p.m. The show is 18+ and doors open at 7. As always, don't forget to support your local scene, and until next time, I'm Alan Sucero. Go see a show!
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5: 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Up next here on Your Sound Alternative, we've got some would say maybe a little bit of a sweet treat from a personal fave of my co-production director from Aurora Ave here on KVSC.

0: All right. We're still your sound alternative, 88.1 FM KVSC. You just heard that last set was definitely very my co-production director inspired. What do you and who also you'll be hearing from for news next up, right? I don't know. Next person on the mic is going to be them. So, Kat. Okay, you go by your name on air. Okay, Kat. Okay, I wasn't sure. I don't want to dox people on air. Okay. Anyways, you just heard Swimming by Growing Pains. Before that, Sea Anemone by Blue Diner. Before that, Higher Than the Sun by Primal Scream. And starting out, we had Sweet Treat by Aurora Ave, which it sounds like maybe you listeners have been hearing quite a bit recently to appease Kat. Yeah, anyways, I'm going to, real quick, we're going to hear a little bit about Nerd Network News, and then a couple more songs, and then it's time for the news with Kat.
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0: All right. Up next, we have Magic, I Want You by Jane Remover. I haven't seen any Jane Remover in the playlist for a while, personally. So this is kind of... Oh, I'm hearing Kat added it. That's why, maybe, why all of a sudden it's popping up again. And then after that, we've got... I don't know how to read that, but it's by Spoon. You got your cherry pop. And I don't know how much more I think I'm going to leave it at that because I don't want to run into news time. So hopefully you enjoy those last two, potentially more songs, here on the Alt Shift. I was covering for this last half hour for Reggie. I think Reggie was covering for someone else. I don't know whose show I'm actually hosting right now, but hopefully it's a fine end off to the show for today. I think someone else took it recently, though. Okay, anyways, sorry. I think maybe Spike. Maybe this is Spike's show. I think he took it back. Y'all have heard me. If this is Spike's show, y'all know who I am. Anyways, bye-bye. Enjoy news in about 9 minutes here on Your Sound Alternative.

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0: 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I'm Kat, and today is September 1st, 2026, and it's time for KBSC's 4 p.m. News Edition program. On this Tuesday, I'll bring you the latest news from our local and state community. Then I'll catch you up on what's happening nationwide before we hear from the BBC for today's World News Summary. Your rundown of Husky and Minnesota sports news is coming your way, along with your full Granite City forecast. 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A woman is accused of being extremely drunk when she... A woman is accused of being extremely drunk when she caused a deadly 2-vehicle crash in southern Minnesota. Cheyenne Escobar has been charged with 2 counts of criminal vehicular homicide. Brown County authorities say the 28-year-old defendant killed a couple in the collision on Saturday morning near Hanska. The victims have been identified as 73-year-old Paul Reitzer and 74-year-old Paulette Reitzer. Escobar has yet to be scheduled for a court hearing. A Delta flight leaving Minneapolis had to return after the pilot became ill. The plane was headed to Orlando from Minneapolis-St. Paul International Airport yesterday. Delta did not provide details about the medical issue or the pilot's current condition. The flight eventually took off again for Orlando. Federal charges against ICE agents Christian Castro remain in limbo. Prosecutors reportedly considered false statement and civil rights charges over a January shooting in Minneapolis. The anticipated indictment never materialized before Castro's release from a Texas jail last week. Texas released Castro after Governor Greg Abbott did not act on Minnesota's extradition request within 90 days. The Justice Department says it has not reached a conclusion and will not rush its review. The Minnesota State Fair says an artist requested the removal of controversial crop artwork after doxing. A supervisor reported the artist received death threats and left Minnesota. The piece featured 86 to 47, a coded message used by critics of President Donald Trump. Fair staff removed the artwork Sunday after it drew widespread attention on social media. A federal judge ruled in June that the same message on a protest flag was not a threat. St. Louis County is dropping its flock safety camera contract after repeated thefts. 5 of the county's 10 automated license plates readers were stolen this summer. Sheriff Gordon Ramsey cites replacement costs, limited results, and community concerns about surveillance. The contract ended on August 10th, and Flock is responsible for removing the remaining cameras. Duluth and several other Minnesota communities are also ending their Flock contracts. North Memorial Health's merger with South Dakota-based Sanford Health is finalized. The deal calls for all North Memorial facilities to operate under the Sanford banner. Meanwhile, Sanford will be required to keep core services at Robbinsdale Hospital, including its trauma center. Sanford also agreed to invest $600 million into Robbinsdale and Maple Grove hospitals. Two North Memorial execs will become voting members of Sanford's Board of Trustees. More details are coming out after three people were found dead inside a town's home in Inver Grove Heights. Authorities identified the victims as 43-year-old Jaime Lee Charles and her sons, or Jamie Lee Charles and her sons, 22-year-old Jameson Shaw and 19-year-old William Shaw Jr. Police believe that Jameson killed his mother and brother before taking his own life. The bodies of all three were discovered on Sunday during a well-being check. A memorial has been set up outside of the residence. A St. Paul man is behind bars after he was accused of killing his girlfriend's brother during an argument over moving a television. Alvin Smith has been charged with the murder of Demarcus Gibson Beard. Police say the defendant shot the victim before noon on Saturday. Gibson Beard was taken to a hospital where he died. A Twin Cities-based used car business accused of using deceptive sales is settling with the Minnesota Attorney General's office. Midwest Car Search was also accused of targeting Spanish speakers and agreed to pay a $100,000 settlement. A 2024 lawsuit claims the car company and its owner, Scott Spixa, broke the law by misrepresenting the quality of vehicles it was selling, refusing to provide warranties, and adding costly service contracts to purchases. Attorney General Keith Ellison's office says Midwest Car Search does not have the money to offer full refunds to customers, and the $100,000 judgment is the maximum amount that it can pay. Two men found guilty of deadly mass shooting at a Minneapolis bar are scheduled to be sentenced today. Prosecutors say Dontrell Clark and Orlenzo Williams Jr. were convicted of second-degree murder, attempted murder, gang-motivated charges, and illegal firearm possession. The shooting happened inside Bar Zia last October. DeMarco Fletcher Jr. was killed by gunfire, and three other people were wounded. A woman is accused of being extremely drunk when she caused a deadly two-vehicle... No. Authorities are releasing the identity of a man who was stabbed to death outside of a home in Minneapolis. Police say the body of Joseph Etter was found yesterday morning in the front yard of a house in the 4200 block of Portland Avenue. He had one stab wound. No one is in custody. On to a PSA.
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0: On to our national news. The jury has been sent home once again in the Lindsay Clancy murder trials in Massachusetts. Earlier today, jurors said they were unable to reach a unanimous decision, and the judge sent back to deliberate more. Clancy admitted to strangling her three young children in 2023, but pleaded not guilty to three counts of first-degree murder by reason of insanity. Prosecutors allege the killings were premeditated, while the defense says Clancy suffered a postpartum psychotic break. Jurors have been instructed that they may consider murder, manslaughter, or not guilty verdicts based on a lack of criminal responsibility. Tropical storm Eduardo has made landfall near Johnson Bayou, Louisiana, along the Gulf Coast. The storm is set to bring heavy rain to the region. Eduardo is expected to weaken as it moves inland tonight. At last check, the storm is packing winds of 50 miles per hour. That's all for our national news. On to a PSA and BBC News.
4: BBC News, I'm John Shea. The US military says it's attacked targets in Iran in response to Tehran's attacks on commercial shipping and US forces. Iran says it's now retaliated, despite President Trump warning that he was prepared to strike back much harder. The UN's nuclear watchdog says the lack of access to Iran's nuclear sites must be addressed urgently. Its inspectors haven't visited the country since the US and Israel bombed the facilities last year. Germany has announced the closure of Russia's consulate in Bonn and a cultural center after accusing Moscow of responsibility for recent hybrid attacks on infrastructure. The Interior Minister, Alexander Dobrindt, said this included an attempted drone attack at Leipzig airport 4 weeks ago. Russia has vowed to respond. Canada's Prime Minister Mark Carney says the US needs to stop trying to be tough before talks on a possible trade deal can restart. Canada walked away from negotiations to avoid additional tariffs, citing last-minute American demands. The Mexican government says its forces have killed a suspected drug cartel leader with a bounty on his head. Luis Enrique Barragan was allegedly a leader of the Cartel de los Reyes. Children in Cuba have started the new school year with a shortage of teachers, food and uniforms, amid a crisis exacerbated by Washington's fuel blockade on the island. They're also struggling with frequent power cuts, which have necessitated greater flexibility over school hours. French police are investigating a potential new clue in the search for the killers of members of a British family 14 years ago. A Luger pistol has been found in water near the caravan site where the Al-Hilli family were staying. And the English football club Manchester City are buying the Argentine midfielder Enzo Fernandez for more than $160 million as the European transfer window approaches its close. Fernandez leaves Chelsea. BBC News.
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0: On to today's weather forecast. Tonight is mostly clear with a low around 56. Thursday is sunny with a high near 81. Thursday night, clear with a low around 53. Friday, increasing clouds with a high near 84. Friday night, a slight chance of showers and thunderstorms, then showers likely and possibly a thunderstorm after 1 a.m., mostly cloudy with a low around 64. Saturday, a chance of showers and thunderstorms before 10 a.m., then a chance of showers between 10 a.m. and 1 p.m., partly sunny with a high near 84. Saturday night, a 20% chance of showers and thunderstorms after 1 a.m., mostly cloudy with a low around 65. Sunday, partly sunny with a high near 88. Sunday night, a 30% chance of showers and thunderstorms, mainly after 1 a.m., partly cloudy with a low around 64. Monday, a 20% chance of showers before 1 p.m., mostly sunny with a high near 86. Monday night, partly cloudy with a low around 60. Tuesday, mostly sunny with a high near 83. Tuesday night, a 30% chance of showers and thunderstorms, mostly cloudy with a low around 59. Wednesday, a 20% chance of showers, mostly sunny with a high near 84. Next up is a Down to a Science episode with me. Welcome to Down to a Science, where in 2 minutes, we talk about anything and all things science. My name is Kat, and today we'll be taking a look at the Children's Blizzard of 1888. The Children's Blizzard, or Schoolhouse Blizzard, struck the American Midwest on January 12, 1888. Triggered by a deceptively warm morning, many children and adults left for school and daily chores without heavy winter coats. By afternoon, an Arctic front and hurricane force winds violently hit without warning, causing temperatures to plummet and trapping over 200 children and teachers who died while trying to reach safety. Because the storm moved so rapidly, school teachers were instantly placed in a life or death situation with their students. Teachers, some of whom were teenagers themselves, had to choose between keeping the children inside until they ran out of fuel or sending them home to brave the freezing whiteout. By the time the storm ended, it claimed approximately 235 lives. A massive number of victims were young children and newly arrived European immigrants, who were not yet accustomed to the brutal realities of the prairie. The tragedy deeply shocked the nation, spurred massive relief efforts, and highlighted the need for stronger, modernized federal weather forecasting systems. This has been Down to a Science, the Children's Blizzard. Tune in next time on Down to a Science for more about the why behind science. I'm Kat, wishing you a wonderful day, and now sending you back to news.

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News: the Packers updated the practice squad yesterday. Green Bay signed 13 players, including tackle Dalton Cooper, wide receiver Chris Hilton Jr., and running back Pierre Strong Jr. The Packers open the regular season on September 13th when they visit the Minnesota Vikings. The Vikings beefed up their offensive line on Monday. Minnesota claimed guard Trevor Keegan off waivers from the Dallas Cowboys and center Nick Samick from the Carolina Panthers. To make room on the roster, the Vikings released quarterback Max Brosmer and wide receiver Dylan Bell. The Twins blew out the Detroit Tigers 11-1. To open their series at Target Field, Ryan Jeffers led the way at the plate after going 2-for-3 with 2 homers and 4 runs batted in. Minnesota has won back-to-back games and will continue its 3-game set tonight. The Brewers were blown out by the Chicago Cubs 17-3. To open their series at Wrigley Field, Kyle Harrison suffered the loss after allowing 9 runs on 10 hits and 2 walks. Milwaukee has dropped back-to-back games and will continue its 4-game set tonight. Week 1 of the college football season begins Thursday. Minnesota will be hosting Eastern Illinois. Iowa State opens the season on Saturday when it hosts Southeast Missouri State. Iowa is also in action on Saturday when it hosts North Illinois. Wisconsin is opening the year on Sunday when it takes on Notre Dame at Lambeau Field. Minnesota United FC has earned at least a point in back-to-back games. The Loons look to make it 3 in a row this weekend. Minnesota visits the Portland Timbers on Saturday. The Cubs are looking to get back in the win column. Iowa had won 4 in a row before dropping its finale to the Storm Chasers. The Cubs visit the Columbus Clippers for a 6-game series that starts tonight. The Vikings reportedly seeking more help at outside linebacker. The team is expected to bring in a veteran free agent, Kyle Van Noy, for a visit. He has played for Vikings defensive coordinator Brian Flores at the New England and Miami. Van Noy was a second round pick out of BYU by the Lions in 2014. He also became a Pro Bowler with the Ravens in 2024. The Lynx are on a more than 2-week break during the FIBA World Cup. They remain on top of WNBA standings at 31-9. Despite losing their last 2 games, the Lynx will return to action on September 17th against the New York Liberty at Target Center. There are 4

0: allegedly knew it had been inside the apartment for a month. The statue was stolen from Fallon Regional Park in July 2025 and is valued at $6,700. The Minnesota Frost are re-signing Captain Kendall Coyne Schofield to a two-year contract. The 34-year-old helped Minnesota win the PWHL's first two Walter Cups championships. She recorded 23 points in 23 games last season despite missing seven games with an injury. The four-time Olympian has 34 goals and 39 assists across 100 career PWHL games. The Frost now have 17 players under contract for next season. That is all for your sports news, and that is all from me on your 4 p.m. news edition. I'm Kat, and next up is On This Day in Sports, our national news, and our next, this week's The Menu episode. Bye-bye.
1: On this day in sports, in 1971, the Pittsburgh Pirates field Major League Baseball's first all-black starting lineup against the Philadelphia Phillies. Pitching for the Pittsburgh Pirates that day against the Phils was Doc Ellis. Doc Ellis was a star pitcher in Major League Baseball at this point in his career, and just in his fourth season of professional pitching, he finished fourth in the Cy Young Award voting for the National League. The rest of the lineup for the Buccos that day included plenty of recognizable names to this day. Rennie Stennett started at second base, Gene Kleins in center field, Roberto Clemente in right field, and in left field, Willie Stargell. At catcher is Manny Sanguian, third base, Dave Cash, at first base, Al Oliver, and at shortstop, Jackie Hernandez. The Pirates would take a 8-6 lead in the bottom of the second inning and hold on to that lead for a 10-7 victory. The Pirates not only won the day and made history on September 1st of 1971, but come postseason time for the 1971 season, the Pirates finished with 97 wins, top in the National League East. They played in the NL Championship against the San Francisco Giants, besting them, and then eventually winning the World Series in seven games over the Baltimore Orioles. On This Day in Sports is brought to you by the KVSC Sports Department.
2: This is National Native News. I'm Jill Freitas. Top federal prosecutors from the Four Corner states are descending upon the Phoenix Metro this week as part of an annual conference meant to tackle crime and justice in Indian country. KJZZ's Gabriel Pietrasio has details.
3: A hotel room full of victim advocates, attorneys, and tribal law enforcement personnel congregate in Glendale. Arizona's top prosecutor, U.S. Attorney Timothy Corchain, reminds them why they're all meeting.
4: It may sound like priorities are elsewhere in this administration, but all of the U.S. attorneys up here and every member of leadership in the Department of Justice will tell you, Indian country is always a priority.
3: From Phoenix and Albuquerque to Denver and Salt Lake City, Corchain stresses they're all on the same team.
4: If you work with a rural tribe, whether it's in Utah, Colorado, New Mexico, or Arizona, it might feel like you are at the ends of the earth.
3: For National Native News, I'm Gabriel Pietrasio, reporting from Glendale.
2: A major logging project planned for Alaska's Tongass National Forest is raising concerns about potential impacts to subsistence resources. The Forest Service acknowledges the project could affect deer harvests relied on by communities in southeast Alaska, where the Tongass has long supported Alaska Native cultural and subsistence practices. Conservationists are now pushing back against plans to log thousands of acres of old-growth forest. Mark Moran reports.
5: Conservationists are pushing back on a massive old-growth logging plan by the U.S. Forest Service that would carve new roads through thousands of acres of Alaska's Tongass National Forest. The agency says it will revitalize the logging industry and improve habitat and ecosystems for native species. The Revilla Integrated Research Project aims to log 4

0: 4,000 acres of old-growth trees in the Tongass near Ketchikan, harvest 83 million board feet for timber, and build more than 40 miles of roadway. Southeast Alaska Conservation Council's Nathan Newcomer says the development plan threatens the habitat of a number of animals. He says even the Forest Service has acknowledged the risk.
1: Deer, bears, wolves, birds like the queen Charlie goshawk, they also state that they acknowledge the significant likelihood of impacts to subsistence, including on deer harvests.
0: There were at least 120 objections to the plan during a public comment period, but the Forest Service intends to begin work and address the legal challenges later. Southeast Alaska has been transitioning away from clear-cutting old tree stands in favor of what's known as young-growth logging, which Newcomer and other environmental advocates support, even though the practice now comprises only about 1% of the region's economy.
1: To go back to this bygone era from the 1970s where you just clear-cut landscapes, it makes absolutely no sense. Nobody supports it apart from extractive industry and politicians. But local communities in Southeast Alaska, they want to protect what we have. It's our cultural way of life. It's the way that people live up here.
0: Southeast Alaska is also highly dependent on tourism to support local economies. Driven largely by cruise ship traffic, the region sees as many as 2 million visitors a year, according to Alaska's Southeast Conference. I'm Mark Moran for Alaska News Service. Find our trust indicators at publicnewsservice.org.
2: On this day in 1863, fighting broke out near Camp Pike in the Choctaw Nation in what is now Oklahoma. The skirmish came during the Civil War when Indian Territory became a battleground involving Union and Confederate forces. Camp Pike had been used by Confederate troops following the Battle of Honey Springs, one of the war's largest battles in Indian Territory. I'm Jill Freitas.
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7: It's time once again for KVSC's The Menu, the show that brings you conversations with and about the artists who fill this station's airwaves. This week on The Menu, we have Dean Johnson, a singer-songwriter from the Pacific Northwest who has an upcoming show at the Turf Club in the Twin Cities. For this interview, we have a couple of newcomers to the menu, our alt-shift DJs, Alice and Sophia. They had a chance to talk to Dean Johnson recently. Here's that interview.
8: 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How do you enjoy experiencing music? 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How do you enjoy it?
9: My most consistent is at home on a little Bluetooth speaker while I'm exercising, and of course a lot of music on the road. A lot of my music on the road is maybe if I need to practice something, like if I have a song. For example, I just took a trip to Spokane, and I wanted to listen to this Plains song. That's the person from Waxahachie, and one of her projects. And I was learning a song to sing with my friend Sarah Cahoon. So often on the road, I'll practice. I'll basically be doing stuff to practice singing.
8: Nice.
9: Otherwise, yeah, at home I'm listening. I exercise and also just listening to records with my partner Kate.
10: I've been listening to you since about the time you put out your first album. I've had a lot of time to sit with your songwriting style, and I was wondering if you could talk about your songwriting process and inspiration.
9: I've just been working on a song, and usually what happens for me is I will get excited about, intermittently throughout the day, I'll sit with the guitar just and sometimes just for minutes at a time. But I'll usually plunk away at things that are unfinished. And if I have a new thing going, if I start, let's say I get excited about some new chord progression that I basically find through just fiddling around or trial and error in a way. And if I get a chord progression that gets me excited, and especially if I start to attach some singing melody to it, I'll just work on it intermittently throughout days and days and days. Like, I've been working on one song for the last 10 days, and it's slowly, now it is fully, over these small segments of time and sitting with it, it's a fully formed song. It has all of its guitar structure, and it has all of its melody structure. The melody can still, will still probably evolve some. And that's, okay. And that's why, so, and, but it's a thing that I like going to right now. It's like, if I sit with the guitar, I immediately go to that, and I want to sing through it or hum through it. I have working lyrics. I don't have finished lyrics. But those aren't too important with this process yet. It's more a function of just toying around with melody and finding nuances that I like, and ones that I'm like, voila, and I'll, if I get one that I'm really like that happens kind of spontaneously, I will record it.
10: Like on your phone or
9: on my phone. Yeah, that's right.
10: Nice.
9: I rarely finish lyrics. Like, I have a lot of albums worth of material to record still, but not very many finished lyrics. And for me to finish lyrics, I think it's best for me to, rather than let things trickle in really slowly, like over weeks and months of just taking walks or something, and that's in the past, I've let lots of things come to me over big amounts of time. I think it's best for me to commit to, I'm going to finish lyrics for this song, and to give myself about 6 hours and to really lock myself away and let some momentum happen, rather than being able to just, otherwise I'll treat it just like I've explained this guitar, this song composition, and I'll treat it and really only let things just float in on their own. I want to work more and more on having a habit of actually sitting to write and finishing ideas.

0: That's Before You Hit the Ground, a song by Dean Johnson. He's the person who's on the menu this week. Let's get back to the interview being conducted by Alice and Sophia.
1: Your lyrics, I think, are really very often extremely clever. I think the time that you spend on them shows.
2: Yes.
1: And I would love to hear about how you feel you represent yourself in those lyrics, because I think looking at your lyrics compared to other people's, I see a lot of authenticity in them. I see a lot of variations in like the pieces of you that are displayed. Like some of them are so biting, like Death of the Party. That's a biting song. And then there's what is it called? The Raptor?
3: The Rapture?
1: That's just like so sarcastic and funny. And like, I'd love to hear more about how you feel about those lyrics.
3: Well, before I get to those two, I'll speak to the first record has mostly heartbreak stuff. And in the center of that album are three songs that have to do with like jealousy and possessiveness sort of. And you know, those are written in first person and they're somewhat exaggerated and extreme, mm-hmm. but I have been jealous and felt possessive in relationships. And I really didn't like that feeling. So those were the basis kind of for that, or those are the most unusual, I guess, because they're like really self-critical. They're really exposing, the narrator is being exposed as not having a really well-balanced, fair sense of love and an open-handed sense of love, you know, which is ideal. I think it's ideal if you can be loving and trusting in the most open-handed way and mm-hmm. always try to lift somebody towards what's best for them and their freedoms and people who clamp down on others like that's unfortunate. And it is normal and very inherent biological behavior, is, you know, at the same time. But ideally people could get more and more enlightened as they culturally and just individually as they get older and try to lift people up to be the best they can be and live with the most, the least interfered free sense of freedom and doing what's best for them. Anyway, that's kind of where those lyrics came from. And also just a heartbreak thing. And I feel like my lyrics in general are really simple. And when I write them, like I mentioned, I kind of let those lyrics trickle in slowly. And they're the lyrics that felt like I could live with them. You know, when you work on something for a long time, everything feels kind of contrived. And so to me, I still kind of can look at them critically, but I feel comfortable enough I guess I was comfortable enough to sign off on them. But since you brought up Death of the Party, that was one that because I am sensitive to energy vampire type behavior, you know, I've always been somebody who's a listener. So especially when I was in my teens and early 20s, if there was somebody who incessantly just impulsively can't help themselves from talking, I was the person who'd sit there and listen. And it is really draining. And I think it's unfortunate that some people are so and talk so incessantly, and it's like they have it doesn't help people like them, that's for sure. It's such a strange contradiction that they're like obsessively social, but they're making themselves kind of pariahs in a way. So there's a weird conundrum there. But I was excited to write that song once I got those first few lines. I was like, oh, I'm gonna write this energy vampire type song, and that's something that could be really heartfelt and be playful and try to be funny behind it. But actually, I am happy with those lyrics, but I thought I was going to have more fun writing that song than I did. It was, mm-hmm. it actually was challenging for me to find like the quintessential type stuff to write. And there were a few times where I thought of lyrics and I didn't write them down and I forgot them. And they were I did have some like voila moments of, but.
2: No, I think you landed it. And we actually, in our notes, we wrote mean and funny for this question.
3: That is the most, overtly mean song on that record, and that kind of was the inspiration for that album title. Or not only are there some kind of mean breakup songs, but that was the one that I would, if I was going to sing it to an audience before this record, that's an old song of mine actually, and before this record I rarely performed it, but when I did, I said, I hope you're not afraid to talk to me after the show, like at the merch table, for instance. And because that was kind of, I hope we can still be friends between me and my audience. And I guess actually, since you brought it up, The Rapture is the same way. That was a mean one that I hope I can still be friends between me and my audience. And that was meant to be just strictly a funny song for my friends, about people who really have been people who quit their jobs and gave away their belongings because they thought they were going to get lifted up to heaven in a magical And so that's was largely just a song to make fun of that. But now I feel a little hesitant to perform that song because it doesn't seem, unless I explain myself really well, like I know that religion has done good things historically, but that's mostly a criticism of all the dark stuff religion's been involved with for the centuries past. Like, there's a lot of darkness in religion, but I would always like to say there, of course, the majority of Christian people around the world are nice people, and it's not, it feels like a dangerous song to sing in front of an audience.

0: That's Dean Johnson with The Rapture. We now return to Alice and Sophia interviewing Dean Johnson for this week's episode of The Menu.
1: Something we love about you is not just your song lyrics, but how you deliver them. Your singing voice is really, really draws in the listener. I think it's like, I would describe it as gentle and intimate. I was wondering if you could tell us about how you came to develop your singing voice.
2: Yeah, I appreciate the question. I was late coming. You know, I was given a guitar when I was like 14 by my older brother, who only had just learned to play guitar himself, but he showed me chords. And okay. For the next 15 years, I mostly played alone and kind of just finding my own way. I mostly made up my own simple guitar things and little riffs. And of course, I've learned some Beatles songs and Bob Dylan songs, but I rarely had any routine of singing or playing and singing at the same time until I was in my later 20s. I started to dabble a little bit with it, and I was late to realize even what harmonies were actually doing. Like, I just never thought about that stuff. When I listened to a song, yeah, I listened to it just as a whole, kind of, and rather than people's brains are really listening to what's going on, and I just wasn't that observant or that type of a person. So, back to the singing, I didn't do a lot of it until I did try to learn all the Everly Brother harmonies, which was
1: okay.
2: Some of that was hard for me to even pick apart, and I would use a guitar to figure it out. But the more I practiced that, the easier it was to actually hear. And now I can spontaneously sing a high harmony part to simple melodies. You know, there is a learning curve for all that. But I will say this, in my early 30s and all through my 30s, I think I used to sing loudly and with probably less articulation. It was just a slow process of me. I didn't even record myself very much, but I do have recordings where I would be embarrassed for anybody to hear them. And I've even done recordings in recent years where I'm like, man, that's just not very good. I'm not a really refined singer, that is for certain, but I am paying more attention now to breathing and trying to open my mouth and to try to shape my vowels consistently. But I've never had any formal training at all with singing. It's just like, it's kind of the same way of me like slowly letting things trickle in. I've just slowly gotten intuitively honed my singing to whatever degree it is now. It's been a very slow process, and I just relative to other people who've sung a lot, I still kind of, now that I'm touring, I've sung more, but I don't sing around the house very much. And I'm not somebody who's singing all the time. So
3: we've seen you do a lot of different collaborations with all kinds of artists. And in the KEXP interview, you mentioned that your friends kind of push you to release music. How have the people around you kind of shaped your musical career, would you say?
2: Well, you're right. It has, I would say, I guess to try to tackle that the most efficiently, I played electric guitar in two bands before I ever had my own, well, I guess three bands before I ever had a record out. And there was a band I was in playing electric guitar called Davidson Hart Kingsbury. That was starting in about 2009. That was my friend Hart Kingsbury. He's a great songwriter, and this was kind of basically a country band, and we had a good thing going in Seattle as a music community. And it was at that point I was about 36, and I had finished some songs, and that music community started to hear some of those songs like in late night after hours party sort of scenario. And it was that community that nudged me on to do little private performances. And then I was asked to like open up for friends in Seattle. And basically from 36 years old until I put out my record, that's all I ever did was just open up shows from friends who asked me to do it. So I am entirely music community driven to ever get me to do anything besides play in my bedroom, I guess. but yeah, like I told you before, I had all that stuff I did on my early guitar years that did pay off for me to have like somewhat of a unique approach to guitar. I was able to compose guitar parts in a somewhat unique way, and that helped me maybe stand out a little. And it helped me enjoy trying to play with bands. But yeah, I've always felt like this somebody who wasn't really a music person, you know. So,
1: were you 50 when your first album came out? Is that right?
2: Yeah, that's exactly right. It came out. On May 5th, on my birthday, my 50th birthday, and then the next night on May 6th, I had a show at the Tractor Tavern in Seattle for the album release, and it was when I was 50. That album, the first album got recorded when I was 45, but because of me being passive and and not a person down in Portland who had a record label, he had agreed to put it out, but he was busy and somewhat being slow with business affairs too. And so all of a sudden the pandemic came along, and he was decidedly against putting my first record out during the pandemic. So we waited, and it turned into a 5-year wait. It was like one month away from 5 years later.
1: Well, I'm glad you got the second album out just 2 years after that.
2: Yeah, that is correct. Yeah. Thanks for saying. I'm going to try to be doing a lot of demo work over the next half year, and hopefully I'll put out a bunch of new music in not too long, just because I'm as old as I am. It would be nice to get a few more records out relatively quickly, as long as I can do that with a record label's permission and stuff. I'm on Saddle Creek right now, and at least the next record will come out with them, if not more than that with Saddle Creek. So
1: we had tickets to see you this past February, and of course Alex Preddy was killed that day. And
2: so
1: we've been impacted by that here, but we have tickets to see your rescheduled show. We're really glad you rescheduled it, and that's September 11th, and it looks like you're gonna be touring a lot.
2: Yeah, the Turf Club will be right at the beginning of a very busy 3 months for me. It'll be a busy time. I'm going to do that show at the Turf Club with a band who I'll only have rehearsed with the day before. And that's Old Pup. A guy named Will Hansen is a pedal steel player and guitarist. His band is called Old Pup, and they're based in Milwaukee, but they're going to do a short opening set at Turf Club and then be my backing band. And that's for two other shows in Wisconsin as well. They'll be the support and my backing band. So I'm really looking forward to that experience of playing with Old Pup. Sadie Gufterson Zook is also going to be the main support of the Turf Club show. And I'm looking forward to hearing her live set. She sounds really good.

0: That's Death of the Party, a song by Dean Johnson, our guest this week on KVSC's The Menu. We now return to Alice and Sophia as they finish up the conversation.
1: I think Alice has one more closing question for you, if you don't mind.
2: Okay. Not at all.
3: I think we covered it, actually.
1: Yeah, we just wanted to ask you about your future, and sounds like you got a lot planned.
3: Yeah.
1: It's exciting.
2: Yeah, as far as, like I said, that at least one more record will come out with Saddle Creek, and I certainly hope that will be in 2027, and
1: great.
2: I'll try to put out some records shortly after that, and probably some more varied type of material, too.
1: We're looking forward to hearing what you come up with.
2: Thanks a lot. Thanks for your kindness. Yeah. I really appreciate this conversation.
0: That wraps up our conversation with Dean Johnson. He's been our guest this week on KBSC's The Menu. Dean Johnson is scheduled to play the Turf Club on Friday, September 11th. Tune in again next Tuesday to find out who's on The Menu.
4: Yeah, we just finished up with The Menu. Alice and Sophia interviewing Dean Johnson. Of course, he's got that show coming up September 11th at the Turf Club. And if you're familiar with that the last song that they played, I've been playing that on the Root Cellar, mostly on the Root Cellar, sometimes on Diversions. But I just love that opening line in that song. Words don't come too easily to me. I notice you don't have that problem. Seems to me you cannot stop them. It's so clever. It really sets the tone for the song. And a great interview by Alice and Sophia with Dean Johnson here on The Menu. And, I'm on Diversions every Tuesday right after The Menu. And it's the best time to be on KVSC on Diversions because it's right after The Menu. I get to listen to one great interview after the other every Tuesday, and this was another gooder. Well, I'm Uncle Frank, and you're listening to KVSC FM and HD St. Cloud and KMOJ HD3 Minneapolis St. Paul. 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
4: 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Let's get into the music right here on Diversions for the next hour and a half, and I'm going to tell you why I'm closing up at 6:30, but I'm going to play some music first, and starting it off with the title cut from Steve Earle's Jerusalem album that he released in 2002. KVSC Diversions.

0: Mary Gaucher on KVSC with Soldiering On, the first song off her Rifles and Rosary Beads. And if you're not familiar with that album, she is involved with the organization called A Songwriting with Soldiers. And in, Uncle Frank has pretty, it's small writing. You know, it's small writing. And, it says right on Enco. It's 2018 is when she put this album out. And it's an organization that matches soldiers and family members with songwriters. And they spend time together and they write songs together. And she co-wrote that song with Jennifer Marino, who was in the Marines, entered at 27, and she co-wrote that song with her. The Rifles and Rosary Beads, it's a whole, there's 11 tracks with that she wrote with soldiers. It's pretty doggone good. And so if you're listening to the menu earlier, you're on with Dean Johnson, that Sophia and Alice interviewed. He put out his first album at 50, and Mary Gaucher had a very similar. She wasn't until she was in her 40s that she really started putting her music out. And boy, she's just got a whole bunch out and worth seeing. And she's coming to Minneapolis November 5th at the Parkway Theater. And that's in South Minneapolis, an old theater that they converted. It's run by a nonprofit. Nice place to sit. You don't have to stand. It's a great listening room. And it's a great place to see music. And November 5th, Mary Gaucher. All right, before that, Charlotte Cornfield with In My Corner. And then starting that set off, end the show, Steve Earle, Jerusalem.
1: 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Hi, Millie Bays here for KVSC. It can't help any of the stuff that I just talked about, but KVSC has been the voice of St. Cloud for more than 50 years. Using a special combination of diverse music, hot talk, and captivating sports, KVSC cuts through even the most stubborn traffic to make your commutes feel like new again. We added one scoop of KVSC to this dull study session, and already it's brighter, more colorful, and smelling great. And just look at all this grape juice I spilled on the carpet. Didn't see where I was going there, sorry. 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
0: 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I always wondered what that stain was here in the studio, but it was grape juice. Makes total sense now. All right, let's get back into the music here on Diversions on KVSC. And if you were listening to KVSC last Thursday, and if you weren't, shame on you. Come on. We were at the fair broadcasting all day from the fair, interviewing, you know, playing great music and interviewing people that were at the fair. So I'm like, I got a song because I've been playing this song during the fair season. Because, you know, you gotta strike while the iron is hot and play the songs that are about fairs. And there aren't many songs about fairs that are good songs, you know. I mean, there's some songs out there, but this is a good one. William Prince, The Carney.

guess that's just carny life. Cause most of these folks ain't like most of these folks.

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KVSC with, you know, a public service announcement. Don't try too many gummies unless you know what you're doing. Especially if you're going to do something. Well, yeah, look at what Corb happened. Poor Corb Lund. That old familiar drunken feeling off his El Viejo album of 2024. And come on, Corb. I think he might have put out a new album, but I think it's just old, some, you know, remastered stuff, or maybe something he's re-recorded. But come on, Corb, we need another album, Corb. And then before that, Queen Esther with Home Free. And that's her off her Blackbirding album that just released this year. And I went to her website, and I wasn't familiar with what Blackbirding meant, but Blackbirding is a term dating back to the Antebellum era in the United States for the practice of capturing free and escaped black people to use them as labor, sanctioned by fugitive slave laws. The term has been used to describe kidnapping and forced labor in the South Pacific also. So she bought an old album. It's called Blackbirding. It's worth checking out. It's a great album. And before that, Miko Marx with getting some help with Buddy Miller there with Lay Your Burden Down. And then starting that set off was William Prince, All About the Fair and the Carney. And we're going to get back into more music here on Diversions. But first,

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2: 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You're listening to Divergence, Uncle Frank. And, you know, Corb sung about going to Colorado. I just so happen I'm going out there in a couple days, out for a little bit of a trip. And one of the things we're going to do is we don't have tickets because Brandi Carlile is playing at Red Rocks and Stephen Wilson Jr. is opening. And if you haven't seen Stephen Wilson Jr., man, he's a gooder, but they're playing three nights together at Red Rocks. So we're just going to go out there in the parking lot and see if we can, you know, buy tickets, you know, through an app right before it and see what happens, you know? I saw him earlier this summer and he's worth seeing and kind of relatively newer on the scene. He released Son of a Dad in 2023. Yeah. So that's 3 years ago. Calls himself a hillbilly nerd. He's right from Southern Indiana, right by Kentucky. He was a scientist and a boxer and a lead guitar player and always kind of wrote music, but then he thought his best friend was his dad. They did everything together and his dad died, around that time. And he just put out this album called Son of a Dad and it is dynamite. You know, it's just like the creative, his emotion just had to come out in this creative energy. And he wrote this album called Son of a Dad, Stephen Wilson Jr. So we're going to hear a cut off that called Kid here on KVSC. Divergence.

0: The only people who try to kill the arts are those who fear the arts. Visit kvscstore.org to give them something to fear.
1: What's up, family? Yeah, this is your cousin Carl, man. Just giving you a call.
2: Well, he's a good dog. I've had him for years. He used to get up when I'd walk by. Now he just lifts up his ears and he thumps his tail on the floor. When I talk to him, when I talk too long, he just ignores me and he goes to sleep again. He's a good dog. I got him as a pup. I tried to teach him all the tricks, but then I just gave up. 'Cause he's never acted very bright. Though his eyes, they've got this glow. And I think he actually knows some things that actually I don't.

0: 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He's a good dog.
1: Fred Eagle Smith. He's a good dog. Off Ralph Last Show. One of my favorite dog show, dog songs. You can just picture that dog, you know, scratching at the front door, and then he wants to get in, and then he scratches because he wants to get out, and he's like, you know. 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And then before that was Wilco and off their Yankee Hotel Foxtrot album. And hold on one moment. And raise your hand. You know, that was like when that first came out, gosh, I don't know, that was 20 some years ago. And it was just, and then they released the documentary that went with it, and you could see it in the theater, and it was, wow, that was something. That was quite the release. And it is. I listened to it. I went back and I listened to it. Last year again or something, just to, you know, top to bottom, and it's solid. It's solid. That Yankee Hotel Foxtrot. And before that, Pert Near Sandstone and the Granite City Folk Society is bringing them to St. Cloud September 10th, Thursday, September 10th, so a little bit next week, 5 to 8, free at the First Presbyterian Church here in St. Cloud. Outdoor, bring your chair, and that's all you got to bring. Just bring a chair or something to sit. It's in the parking lot, so you'll want to, you know, sitting on the ground might be a little hard, but, you know, unless you're hardy, but, you know, bring a chair. But it's free. Did I tell you it's free? And outside. And I know I've been complaining a lot about the heat, but, you know, we only have so many days left. Free, open to the public, Thursday, September 10th, First Presbyterian, Pert Near Sandstone. And that was off their latest album, and that song was Grace. And then prior to that, Drive-By Truckers with Space City off A Blessing and a Curse. And I'm a sucker for widower songs, you know, where the old man is still has to live without his wife. You know, there's not something more sadder than that. Space City. All right. You know what time it is? It's time to check in with Gracie J, Arts and Culture Collage.
2: 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Hollywood actor Sean Astin, best known for his role in the Lord of the Rings film trilogy, is coming to St. Cloud State University on Thursday, September 24th. Astin will serve as the inaugural speaker in the Bennett D. Moline Family University Speakers Series. Starting at 6:30 p.m. in Ritchie Auditorium on campus, Astin will speak on the subject of mental health. This event is free and open to the public, but registration is required. For more information and to register, go to secsu.mn/Astin. Waite Park Public Library is hosting an author event on Saturday, September 26th. From 11 a.m. to noon, join Minnesota author Jason C. McDonald as he shares two of his novels, Beyond the Bramble Thicket and Mateo's Island Mystery. McDonald will be reading from and answering questions about his books, as well as his writing process, creativity, and more. This event is free and more suited toward middle grade and young adult audience. audiences. Also on Saturday, September 26th, Reina, a new musical, is having its workshop presentation at the Paramount Theater in downtown St. Cloud at 3 p.m. Set against the backdrop of 19th century Paraguay, Reina follows the journey of Eliza Lynch, the former First Lady of the South American country, as she goes from Ireland to Paris and ultimately Paraguay, becoming one of the nation's most celebrated and controversial historical figures. Her life, all unfolding alongside the events leading to the War of the Triple Alliance, one of the most devastating conflicts in South American history. The musical's book is written by local artist Jorge Delgado with dramaturgical support from Anthony Schrock, another local artist. The one-hour workshop presentation will feature a cast of 6 actors along with live dance performances celebrating Latin American culture. This event is free, however, a ticket is required. To reserve a free ticket, visit ParamountArts.org. And mark your calendars for St. Cloud State's homecoming September 30th through October 3rd. SCSU's homecoming is the university's biggest red and black celebration of the year, with special events for students, families, prospective students, alumni, community members, and more. I'm Gracie J, and that's what's happening. The Arts and Culture Collage is funded through the Minnesota Arts and Cultural Heritage Fund and is produced by KVSC, a proud member of AMPR's Diverse Radio for Minnesota's communities.
1: Thanks, Gracie J. Well, we're only about 20 minutes out from KVSC's first live debate. Candidates Republican Sue Eck and DFL Zach Dorholt will debate live at KVSC on Tuesday. That's today, September 1st, ahead of the November general election. The hour-long debate will start at 6:30, just coming up in 20 minutes from now, and be moderated by KVSC's news director, Shay Lalonick, and St. Cloud Live reporters, Laura Breenig. And the event will be broadcast on KVSC and St. Cloud State University's TV station, UTVS, and will be broadcasting a video live stream of the debate for the public to watch and listen. Members of the public can participate by submitting questions on there's an online form on KVSC. Go to the website and submit those questions. It will be screened and selected by moderators. The questions will be maybe combined with questions curated by the moderators. And Eck and Dorholt will each be able to submit one question to the moderators that will be discussed during the debate, highlighting important issues facing House District 14B. So stay tuned for that, coming up in about 20 minutes. So I'm going to play some music, and of course, I couldn't do a show lately without playing some Dolly, and got to play the live version of Jolene off her Live and Well album, KVSC Diversions.
3: This next one is a song about another woman trying to steal another woman's man. Lord, if somebody tried to steal some of the guys I've been out with, it'd be more like petty theft. Anyway, this is about an old redheaded gal trying to steal my husband early on when we first got married. Oh, she was absolutely beautiful. She was tall and skinny and redheaded, long legs, everything I wanted and didn't have. She was a knockout. She didn't get him. But I look at him every once in a while, and boy, I wish she had. Her name was Jolene. In fact, I saw a couple of drag queens out there that came in earlier. And they said, are you going to sing Jolene? I said, yes, I am. One of them looked more like me than I ever will. And the other one was prettier than any of us girls will ever be. So this is for the drag queens, and it's for you.

0: Thanks a lot. Well, I hope our guys enjoyed that. I said, it's a good thing I was a woman. I'd have definitely been a drag queen. As much as I like wearing all this gaud. Anyway,
1: You know, religious people have such beautiful music and art, and atheists really have nothing. Until now. Little tune called Atheists Don't Have No Songs. Christians.

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That was The Last Revel with the Fatherless Son off their Dovetail album. That was released in 2023, and they're just starting a tour, a long tour. And they formed out of Minneapolis, cut their teeth around here, and I think a couple are living out in Bozeman now, so they've kind of spread out a little bit. And they've taken off, and they're actually playing Milk and Honey Ciders on September 11th, coming up, so next Friday, well, like 10 days from now. And then if you can't hit that one, they're also playing at Brewgrass down the next day at 56th Brewing has a little festival with Foxgloves, Pertner Sandstone, Lamar, Dave Huckfeld, the Rowe Family Singers, Last Revel. So if you're into that, that might be worth checking out too. And before that, Steve Martin with Atheists Don't Have No Songs. And then starting that set off was a live version of Jolene, Dolly Parton. And I got one more set for you. And on the flip side here is going to be is The Debate that's starting with... I got the wrong thing here. On one moment. What's Sue Eck? Okay. I closed out my page. At 6:30, we have the House 14B debate live here on KVSC and UTVS with candidates Sue Eck and Zach Dortholt. They'll be debating for an hour, starting at 6:30. I'm Uncle Frank, and it was great. I'll be back on Tuesday's Diversions, and every once in a while on Diversion or on the Root Cellar. So we're going to leave you with I'm going to play some more local music. Vile, talking about a band that took off. Vile, that three-piece band out of Minneapolis, they got picked up by the Linda Lindas, and they're touring. They're like on a 40-show tour, and it's opening up for the Linda Lindas out of California. So let's listen to their song, Bottle Blonde. Vile, very proud. They were on Monday Night Live, and... they're going places. KVSC. Diversions. Have a good evening.

0: Thank you to Uncle Frank, and good evening, and welcome to the studios of KVSC Radio here on the campus of St. Cloud State University for the Minnesota House 14B debate between SUAC and Zach Dorholt. I'm KVSC Director of Operations Jim Gray, and I am pleased to welcome you to our event and to welcome our partners, UTVS Television, for our video stream and for our partners at St. Cloud Live. There really couldn't be a more appropriate venue for this very important event. St. Cloud State University is the intellectual and academic center of our areas and has been for the last 157 years. We welcome and encourage debate in every classroom, every day, and I think our students leave the better for it. KVSC has been the source for unbiased news and information for over 60 years, and events like this help fulfill our mission to serve the St. Cloud area and its population. Not just SCSU students, all of the population of Central Minnesota. Not one party, not one race, everyone. We are proud to be part of your decision-making in this very important election. St. Cloud Live, our partners in this event, came to our community at a time when there was really a vacuum in reliable local news coverage. Their contribution lends legitimacy to the event, and we're proud to be partners with them for this endeavor. I'd also like to thank our candidates for agreeing to come to SCSU and to KVSC, as it's a solid center ground for a fair and informative debate. And that, again, fulfills part of our mission here at KVSC. So with that, let's meet our moderators for tonight. We have Shayla Lonick. Shayla Lonick is the news director at St. Cloud State University. He is an undergrad student majoring in journalism. We also have Lauren Breinig, a reporter for St. Cloud Live, who covers elections, politics, education, and local government. With that, I'm going to turn over our event to our moderators. And again, thank you for joining us.
1: Thank you, Jim, and thank you to everyone tuning in to the House District 14B debate. During this hour-long debate, candidates will answer questions on community issues and policy based on voter submissions. In addition to the two-minute opening and closing statements, candidates will have 2 minutes to respond to questions. The last two questions candidates have submitted, and they will get to ask their opponents directly. Throughout the debate, candidates will alternate in their response. Candidates have been asked to focus their answers on issues and potential solutions. Before the debate, Mr. Dorholt and Ms. Eck have flipped a coin to decide who would begin with opening statements. Ms. Eck, you may begin your opening statement.
2: Thank you, and thank you for having us here. What a great event. My family moved to St. Cloud in 1968. Running for this office is about protecting people, their hard-earned money, and their future. I've spent my life serving families, women, and my community. Public service should always put people first. I'm a listener, and I ask questions. People I meet at the doors are angry about the fraud that has happened. Every dollar stolen is a dollar that could have been used on legitimate services. We need stronger oversight, real accountability, and consequences when taxpayer dollars are abused. Besides protecting us from fraud, I want to make life simpler and more affordable. Everyone from young families to seniors on fixed incomes is feeling the pressure of higher taxes and rising costs. Government does not have the right to endlessly grow just because it can collect more from taxpayers. We need to respect the people who earn that money and look for ways to lower the tax burden. Giving support to law enforcement and small businesses will be a priority for me. Instead of piling on more regulations and red tape, we should be creating an environment where local businesses can grow, hire, invest, and succeed. We can do better. I'm running to serve, and I ask for your vote to be the next state representative of 14B.
3: All right. Mr. Dorholt, if you want to go ahead.
4: Well, good evening. Thanks for having us. This is definitely a cool event to be on KVSC. My name is Zach Dorholt, running for state representative. I am a father of three girls. I'll have one in elementary, junior high, and high school this year. Full-time, I work as a licensed mental health provider for CentraCare, and I specialize in working with adults who live with serious and persistent mental illness. The last 8 years or so, I've spent most of my time in jail and prison working with folks who have kind of, you could say, maybe fallen through the cracks and helped develop a new program that is helping get folks back into the community. I've been on the school board for the past 8 years, and I did serve one term in the House before, where I was served as vice chair of higher ed. I am a two-time Husky grad myself, undergrad in community development, master's in counseling psychology, and I also have a master's in marriage and family therapy from St. Mary's University. And I would say I'm pretty active and passionate about our community. I helped start a couple nonprofits, including the Independent Music Collaborative of Central Minnesota, which has brought the community things like Common Roots Fest, Project 37, and we now have the all-ages sober venue downtown, the B-Side Indie Music Cafe, which is just a little over 1 year old. Again, I'm passionate about our community, and I truly and genuinely believe that politics can be about the improvement of people's lives, and that will be my mission if I'm elected.
3: All right. Thank you, Zach. Or thank you, Mr. Joholt. Thank you, Ms. Eck. We're going to go right into our first question. The cost of living continues to rise. The consumer price index for all items increased to 2.7% from December 2024 to December 2025. According to the U.S. Bureau of Labor Statistics, what do you see as the most effective ways the state can help reduce financial pressures on Minnesota households? Mr. Dorholt, that question will go to you first, and then we'll move to Ms. Eck.
4: Sounds good. As a state, we have various tools, right? I mean, a lot of this absolutely needs to be handled at the federal level, but we're not running for that office. One thing is property tax relief. When I served in the House before, we provided property tax relief, including the renter's rebate credit, which renters pay property taxes too. So those are two little tools. We also need to make sure that our jobs, especially here in St. Cloud, which is a service-based economy, are paying a living wage. And also protect consumers against price gouging, such as, you know, the AI integration of comparative prices. And working in healthcare, definitely know where we can save a lot of time, money, and lives by both changing how we operate and getting rid of the ridiculous insurance companies who serve as middlemen to providing care and preventing care for those who need it the most.
3: All right, Ms. Eck?
2: Affordability is a huge issue at the doors. I mean, it's people are really concerned. I have people telling me that depending on how this election goes, they're going to move. And that's serious. We can't afford to lose more people to other states because of our taxes. A friend's brother told me about driving around Lake of the Isles in Minneapolis, and he said he counted 45 homes that were on the market for sale. His comment to me was, even rich people can't afford to be here. So we have to do what we can to reduce taxes, make life more affordable. I love Speaker Damas, who's running for governor on the Republican side. I love her idea of having a limit of $99 on car tabs. I think that's one step for making life more affordable. We need to scale back on taxes, scale back on spending, and just make life better for people. We can't go on with increasing taxes. We got to do what we can for the people.
1: Thank you, Ms. Eck. Staying on the vein of affordability, housing is a big issue. According to a 2024 Maxfield study, St. Cloud will need nearly 600 market-rate rental units over the next 4 years and more than 1,000 by 2040. The housing shortage is not unique to St. Cloud. What role should the state play in addressing the shortage, and what specific policies do you support?
2: What role should the city play?
1: The state.
2: Oh, the state. Okay. I think the state should work closely with communities to see how they can help with funding of projects that they're looking at. I would always listen to our local residents, our city council members, to hear what ideas they have. I think there could be a really close connection between the state and local communities to foster better housing conditions at affordable prices. And certainly, you know, construction companies have a lot of hoops to jump through, and if we can make that simpler and therefore lower some of their expenditures, it could go a long way in helping provide better housing.
3: All right. Thank you, Ms. Eck and Mr. Dorholt. Our next question goes into public safety.
5: Oh,
3: wait, yeah. Thank you. My bad. Go ahead, Mr. Joel Holt. I am so sorry.
4: No worries. We're going to need a lot of creative solutions. I think here in St. Cloud, we have a lot of renters, people paying $1,500 a month or more for a one-bedroom apartment. And I hear over and over and over, how am I supposed to save for a down payment if I'm going to buy a house? And housing costs are beyond astronomical. We all know that. So we can support certain types of saving plans to allow people to help afford that down payment, doing some negotiations with things as far as getting that 20% down, down payment assistance, it's little tools like that. And again, working with local communities who are also struggling, making sure those who provide services like St. Cloud are getting their fair share of local government aid to offset some of the burdens as we provide services for a lot of people in our community who don't live here. So that's something we can focus on locally, and expanding options for how we're building homes in communities, changing the code so we can allow for smaller homes and duplexes within single family neighborhoods. And the state can play more of a role in helping allow cities to utilize that tool. Cities are a creature of the state. They're complex in nature and definitely need to increase that partnership with the state.
3: Thank you so much. And again, I apologize for almost skipping over you. Now we will move into public safety. Immigration enforcement has become a significant public safety and community issue, including thorough federal operations such as Operation Metro Surge. What role, if any, should state and local governments play when federal immigration enforcement operations occur in Minnesota? And what policies would you support regarding cooperation between Minnesota law enforcement and federal immigration authorities? Mr. Dorholt, you will answer first for this one.
4: Sure. I think most people would agree that the behaviors of ICE agents in Minnesota was beyond inappropriate. This was the largest occupation of federal troops in America's history. Thousands of border patrol agents sent to the Midwest. It does not make sense. It resulted in the loss of life. It resulted in trauma that is going to reign through generations. We're missing children in our community. We don't know where they are. Did they disappear with ICE? Did they go back home? We won't know. And I fully support legal immigration and following those laws. And when it comes to public safety, I've spent the last 8 years in jail and prison, again, working as a mental health professional, having sat across the table from some very, very dark people, but also people who keep getting caught in our justice system, which is incredibly, incredibly complex and oftentimes unjust. And also, we have 87 counties in Minnesota, 87 different ways of doing things. We need to make sure we're on the same page when it comes to things like sentencing. No matter which side of the river you're on, you know that outcomes are going to be more similar. And I saw the chaos in the jail when ICE was here, and it was less than pleasant. And yeah, we have a role to work with them when we're provided the opportunity, and Minnesota was not. These forces were thrust upon us in
3: about 30 seconds left.
4: Abhorrent manner. And again, it traumatized an entire generation.
3: All right. Ms. Eck?
2: Would you repeat the question, please?
3: Yes. Immigration enforcement has become a significant public safety and community issue, including thorough federal operations such as Operation Metro Surge. What role, if any, should state and local governments play when federal immigration enforcement operations occur in Minnesota? And what policies would you support regarding cooperation between Minnesota law enforcement and federal immigration authorities?
2: To me, it makes sense that they work hand in hand. They need to be supportive of each other and to protect the public. That's the number one. Public safety is a priority for me. Supporting law enforcement is a priority for me. Sure, there were things that happened that shouldn't have happened during the ICE situation, but we need to protect citizens, and law enforcement locally need to work hand in hand with the federal system.
3: All right. Thank you both so much. And then we will move on to the next question.
1: The use of automated license plate readers, including flock cameras, have raised questions about both public safety and privacy. What role, if any, should these cameras have in Minnesota communities, and what safeguards should be put in place to govern their use and the information they collect? Ms. Eck?
2: Yeah, flock cameras have really been in the news lately, haven't they? They're kind of a mixed bag. They're great, great potential for high crime areas. If properly used, they will catch criminals, so they definitely serve a purpose. The fears come into play with the idea of misuse that we've all heard about. So we need to find a policy for Minnesota that provides a framework for these cameras and then brings it down to the local level so the communities can work within that framework. So they serve a purpose, but they need a framework, and they need to be community-based in the efforts.
3: Right. Thank you, Ms. Eck. Mr. Derholt?
4: Yeah. So here we are again, kind of a further extension of maybe the Patriot Act, when civil liberties were somewhat put on pause and we developed the surveillance culture. And we need to make sure that if we're going to use tools such as license plate readers or flock cameras, that they aren't used for surveillance, that they are being used for public safety. And we know they've been used for surveillance. Incidents where people who are operating the cameras have been, you know, stalking women with them. Other kind of off-the-grid use that is probably less than appropriate and a genuine invasion of privacy. And also, who is getting the data from these cameras, these flock cameras? Is it just the local public, or is it the companies who are operating them and selling them to communities? So I wouldn't ever support anything that offloads any type of information outside of local law enforcement. And of course, there's shared agreements between local and FBI and those things, making sure they're enforced. So I support public safety. Surveillance is by far it's an invasion of privacy. And I'm kind of glad we're having this conversation as a society again, because when that Patriot Act was passed, we lost a lot of autonomy in certain manners, and people do have a right to be concerned, and look forward to seeing this, as I truly believe, kind of be a bipartisan issue too.
3: All right. Thank you both. And now we will move into fraud and accountability. How should the legislature balance stronger fraud prevention with the need to make legitimate recipients How should the legislature balance stronger fraud prevention with the need to make some legitimate recipients can make sure legitimate recipients can access public programs without unnecessary delays or barriers? I can also repeat the question if needed. All right. I think, yes, Ms. Eck, you start with this one. I am so sorry. All right, Ms. Eck, go ahead.
2: People I meet at the doors are really angry about the fraud. They want it to stop. You know, $9 billion in fraud is crazy, and even $1 in fraud is way too much. I think we need surprise visits on these places. I mean, hair salons have somebody just pop in randomly. They have to be ready for at a moment's notice to prove that what they're doing is correct. I don't know why there aren't more safeguards for this. So we need to work on that. We need to protect taxpayer monies, because it doesn't make sense that legitimate programs are suffering because of the fraud. People need to be protected. Our tax dollars need to be protected. Did I answer your question?
3: Yes,
2: okay.
3: I believe so.
2: Okay.
3: All right, Mr. Derholt.
4: Sure. Fraud is absolutely unacceptable, and everybody has a right to be angry about this. And some of those who are the most upset are a lot of people in my profession who have been providing these services to individuals who now have inappropriate hang-ups to delivering this care. And I hope people recognize how much bipartisan legislation was passed over the past several years. Dozens of bills, including the creation of the Office of Inspector General. And that probably is necessary and long overdue, because we haven't had things like the state auditor don't have the opportunity or ability to subpoena folks. So we will now have an actual officer with those capabilities. So we need to make sure that it's not just a prop, that that office is funded and that it's able to work correctly and that it's able to do those investigations such as surprise visits. And I've lived this through the people I work with. I was part of a group that had to kind of blow the whistle on some chemical dependency programs that were engaged in fraud. And it's beyond upsetting. These places need to be held the same accountability as licensed professionals, and the same standards we're held to. And again, that starts with making sure this new Office of Inspector General works for everybody.
1: Mm-hmm. Thank you. We're moving on to education. What changes, if any, would you support to Minnesota's school funding formula to ensure that districts have the resources they need to provide quality education while also considering the burden on local taxpayers? And Mr. Eck? No. We're doing great, guys. Mr. Dorholt, please start us off.
4: Yeah. So, one, I would hope everyone gets out and votes yes on a constitutional amendment that's probably not getting enough press as it should be. We have these land grant formulas that allow for us to bank money off of this, and we have to change the Constitution so we can actually get more. It doesn't cost anybody anything. We just need to change the formula. So please vote yes. That's all. It will allow probably about $2.3 billion to come to public education. We also need to make sure we're meeting students where they're at. We have many different school districts with different needs, and allowing some local control, and especially here in St. Cloud, where we have about a 70% free and reduced lunch population, we need to continue closing the gap of the special education ESL cross subsidies, where we are providing services but not getting the dollars allocated appropriately, which requires us to borrow from one area and pay towards another. And we're more than happy to provide those services. They are absolutely necessary. The state needs to step up and fund these mandates.
3: Thanks.
2: I'd like to talk for a minute about something many people aren't aware of. It's called the Freedom Tax Credit. It's a federal program that Governor Walz is refusing to accept. It would allow every Minnesotan to donate $1,700 to the school of their choice. That would be a huge influx of money, and it would be a tax write-off for the individual giving the donation. But he's refusing to accept it for obvious reasons, I'm assuming, because it's probably a Trump initiative, if not a federal government initiative. But that really needs to be taken seriously. That is a huge loss for us. We also need to get back to the basics with teaching, with our schools, our curriculum. At the doors, when I talk to people, I ask them, what's your biggest concern related to schools? Is it curriculum or school choice? And it's about 50-50. They're concerned about curriculum, but it's a spinoff because if they don't have school choice, they can't really control the curriculum. So we need to do more in the education efforts for Minnesota. I mean, the fact that we're now ranked 44th in the nation is crazy when we're so close to the top recently.
3: All right. Thank you. And now we are going to move. Oh. And we have another question in education. Federal funding distributions have affected Minnesotans who rely on programs such as SNAP, including thousands of recipients in Stearns County. What role, if any, should the state play when federal funding for essential programs is reduced or disrupted? And what responsibilities should fall on the federal government? I believe, Mr. Dorholt, you're up first for this one. No. Ms. Eck.
2: I think it's me. And you're welcome to call us by our first name. That might be easier. okay. So can you repeat that again, please?
3: Yes. Federal funding disruptions have affected Minnesotans who rely on programs such as SNAP, including thousands of recipients in Stearns County. What role, if any, should the state play when federal funding for essential programs is reduced or disrupted, and what responsibilities should fall on the federal government?
2: Well, we wouldn't have federal funding disruptions if we wouldn't have had fraud. So we need to always go back to fraud, fraud, fraud. What can we do about that? What can we do to stop it, to prevent it in the future? once we get that under control, we'll have plenty of money. So it's really kind of a non-issue. And once we get the fraud issue figured out, we've got to start protecting dollars that come in and protecting how the money is spent. So to me, it's a non-issue as long as we get fraud under control.
3: All right. Zach?
4: So I'm assuming you might be speaking towards the fact that the Trump administration specifically withheld funds from not just Minnesota, but California and a couple of other blue states. And this had nothing to do with fraud. It was under the guise of fraud. It was out of revenge and petty reactions to not winning certain states. And it's been illegal. So we've had to sue the federal government several times to get those monies back. And the federal government's been kind of failing education for a very long time. And if we don't pay now, we're going to end up paying more later. And this will be a complex question we're going to have to address on day one when the legislature convenes. How are we going to manage these gaps for the next couple of years while the federal government is spiraling out of control and knocking us left and right with which trade wars are we going to start today? We need to be present on what we can control and make sure our ship of Minnesota is able to sail through another couple of years of stormy waters. This was straight out vengeance and political retribution. And we've never seen a presidential administration do anything of this sort in the past. Is beyond inappropriate. It was not about fraud. Yes, fraud is a problem, but there are a dozen other states that have much higher rates of fraud. We don't get to hear about those. So we have to mind our ship and continue to sail through some stormy waters, unfortunately.
1: Thank you to both of you. Moving on to state finances a little bit more. Local lawmakers have advocated for state funding for projects such as CentraCare's medical school, the Great River Children's Museum, and facilities at St. Cloud State. What local projects or initiatives would you prioritize for state investment, and how would you determine which projects receive funding? Zach, you may start.
4: Sure. So bonding bills, which is where most of these monies come from. We have to remember that that's us investing in ourselves, in our communities, and a lot of things go unseen. A focus on infrastructure that's going to sustain the constant climate change battles we're going to struggle into the future is and must be a priority. Whether it's wastewater management, sewage, roads, bridges, that has to be a priority, is our infrastructure when it comes to these bonding bills going forward. Locally, I think the top priority might be making sure we get state money to address the intersection on Highway 10, just kind of south of 23 there by the Quick Trip and Holiday, because that's safety. And also, continue to invest in parks and trails, because that's public health, and creates a place where people want to live. So we have a pretty good return on investment when we talk about these projects. They change in ranking. I think priority number one is and has to be infrastructure when we're talking about investment.
3: All right. Thank you both. Sorry. Go ahead, Sue.
2: That's okay. Served for a few years on the city's Transportation Infrastructure Advisory Board, and of course that's all roads and bridges, potholes, trimming trees that are blocking stop signs, that kind of stuff. And there's definitely a need for money for that sort of thing to improve our roads. I mean, with our crazy climate that changes from winter to hot summers and back, the roads, I wish somebody would invent a great kind of road material that would last longer than what they last. But that would be a source of funding that I could see would be very, very useful in our city. We just have roads that really need to be improved, and we need the money to do it.
3: All right. Thank you both. And now we will move into the next question. If elected, how will you stay connected to residents of House District 14B? And make sure constituents who disagree with you have an opportunity to be heard. Sue, you're up first for this one.
2: Like I said in my intro, I'm a listener and I ask questions. So I would welcome anyone of any opinion, whether they're for or against me, to meet with me, call or email. I would really welcome that, because I like hearing different opinions and then formulating my own often based on what I'm hearing. So that's an easy answer for me. I would be very welcoming to people who want to talk to me in person or over the phone. So that's a really important way to serve the community is to listen.
3: All right. Thank you. Zach, you can go ahead.